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0: trailing by 10 with 8 minutes left. They score a touchdown and a field goal to force overtime. The Jets got the ball first. And then they got stuffed.
1: And faking the handoff, Smith back to throw, steps up under pressure, hit and sack. Boy, they brought Cisse on a blitz, and he misdirected the quarterback right into Baron Sorrell. Geno Smith takes the snap. Four-man rush under some pressure. Hit again. Hit
2: and sack. Lucas Van Ness first.
1: The 15-yard line. Lucas Van Ness. LVN again!
0: Great Wayne Larrabee and Larry McCarron on the call. The Packers got the ball. Five plays later, Trey Smack kicks a 28-yard field goal. Green Bay wins in overtime 20-17. They'll play the Falcons Thursday night. The huddle starts now. I'm Doug Russell on Fox Sports Radio, Wisconsin.
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8: West left slot, 3.3 wide, stick on one. Ready? Be alert for blitz. If it looks like man coverage, I'll check. I'll go corner jet. You got to cut and crack. Now cut and crack. Red right, 18, bob on one. Ready? Cut him and crack.
9: If you look at this play, what we're trying to get is a seal here and a seal here and try to run this play in the
10: B right, all the way outside. Y left, fake 396 bag. B hand, C puck. Is that long enough for you?
11: I want you to be proud of your profession. It's a great profession. Go out there and play this ball game like I know you can play it.
3: With Drew Olsen,
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1: In the shotgun, Geno Smith. And here's the snap. Four-man rush. Smith waiting, looking, hit. Eludes one man, but not the other. Down he goes. And the sack is made by Lucas Van Ness. His second of the season. Back inside the 10-yard line. Love with a setback to his right. Marshawn Lloyd. Snap to Love. Looks, swings it out to Lloyd. Cutting it back. He's to the foul.
15: There we go.
1: To the end zone. Untouched for the touchdown. And the Packers punch it in. Here's the kickoff. Sailing to the far right side. Outside the numbers at the 3. Here comes Sky Moore to the 10. Cutting it back left. 15-20. Hits the seam. 25-30. Tripped up across the 40. No flags. He's got a first and 10 for Green Bay on a 43-yard return. Out across the 40-yard line. Green Bay, Malachi Moore tripped him up. Single receiver wide right. Safeties are high. Soft coverage on the corners. Snap to Smith under pressure.
15: Yes.
1: He's hit it. Sack. Oh, that was huge. That was huge. Denied Dennis Sutton and Adrian Cooper. Cooper on the blitz. Both of them at the quarterback and a loss of yardage. Back inside New York territory to the 44-yard line of the Jets. Love takes the snap. Fakes to Brooks.
15: Oh,
1: throws the middle.
15: Nice.
1: Touchdown. Touchdown, Christian Watson. Beautiful fake by Jordan Love to Chris Brooks. And then Christian Watson wide open on a post in the middle of the end zone. And the Packers are back in it. Here it is, chest high, moves forward, lifts his kick high in the air. I mean, a booming kick toward the left side. Numbers, Sky Moore makes the catch, makes one man miss, turns upfield, 20, 25, 30,
15: yes.
1: 35, slipped the defender, 40, left sidelines, 50, 45, 40. He's still on his feet, stumbling along the left sideline, across the 25, 20, and Sky Moore has put the Packers right back in this game. Wheeling down on one knee, arm extended, waiting for the snap from Matt Orzech. Here it is, placement made, swing to the right leg, kick to the uprights.
15: Yes.
1: Good. Fourth down, a yard to go, a little bit less than a yard to the midfield marker. For the Jets, out of the shotgun. Here's the snap to give to Braylon Allen in the right side of the line. Stacked up, driven down. He's short. He's short of the first down.
15: Lucas Van Ness
1: again. Oh, yeah, it was huge. Oh, that was huge. Lucas Van Ness, what a game he's played here today. And faking the handoff, Smith back to throw, steps up under pressure, hit and sack. Boy, they brought Cisse on a blitz, and he misdirected the quarterback right into Baron Sorrell. Geno Smith takes the snap. four-man rush under some pressure. Hit again. Hit
15: and set. Van Ness was first.
1: The 15-yard line. Lucas Van Ness, LVN again. Dagger drawn. 26-yard field goal attempt. Orzik on the snap. Wheeling down on one knee. Off the left hash mark. Snap. Placement. Trey smacks it to the upper.
15: Yes!
1: It is good! It is good! And a dagger delivered by the rookie, Trey Smack! The Packers win it, 20-17!
16: I can make it anywhere. Yeah, they love me everywhere.
0: Quite the montage. Feel like I was at the Meadowlands. MetLife Stadium. Welcome into the Monday edition. No, check that. The Victory Monday edition. The Victory Monday times, not one, not two, three times Victory Monday, as we here on the huddle kick off a week celebrating victories by the Packers, Badgers, and Brewers. When's the last time that happened? We're in the 10%, Billy.
17: Come on now. It's nice to finally have a Victory Monday on the huddle. If I'm not mistaken, fellas, this would be our inaugural Victory Monday. And to be able to celebrate it that way with Armin Sarian mixing it down, having a Monday montage to celebrate what was... It was a win. I'm not going to say it was a great win. I'm not going to say it was a desperate win. It was a win, an overtime win. And Lord knows where this offensive line and this football team is. You can't apologize for any of it. You just smile and enjoy the chicken.
0: You mean we're not going to hang that one in the Louvre?
17: I can't imagine that one's going to go in anybody's Rolodex as one of their favorites of all time. But who knows? Maybe somebody had the 9-0 victory over the Jets as one of their favorites back in 2010. We'll see. It was far from pretty, but Drew... The shoe just had to be on the other foot. They just had to be down 10, and then all of a sudden they could finally finish.
18: Sometimes when you're starving, you need to go to the shelter to get a meal. Like, it might not be Michelin starred, but it's going to sustain you. And the Packers needed one, and they got a meal.
17: Do that sometimes?
18: Thankfully, never have. Oh, I know some people are less fortunate. I don't do that. But the thing is, you know, it might not always be a masterpiece, like you said, but sometimes you need to get through. And the Packers, I would say, got a much-needed win, because you need something good had to happen for this team, and it finally did late in that fourth quarter in MetLife.
0: Absolutely needed it, for sure. 1-1, which puts you in good stead in the NFC North now, behind the Vikings.
18: It's
0: surprise.
17: The ever-changing week-to-week league of the NFL, you want something to change, just wait 20 minutes and something will in the NFC North. Probably flipped a little bit on its head yesterday with the injury in Chicago. I know we'll talk about that coming up.
0: Oh, we will for sure. We got game balls and kicks to the balls. You can reach out to us, 5 o'clock clubbers, 877-794-1973, as we welcome and we open our doors to everyone, including the Insomniacs, Early Risers, and Sociopaths waiting for the health club to open at 5 a.m. on a Monday. The Bears game provided some perspective, perhaps. I mean, you're wondering about, Bears couldn't do anything.
17: Mm-hmm.
0: At U.S. Bank Stadium, against that defense with Brian Flores and those guys swarming around and all the different multiple fronts and the looks and the blitzes and coming from every direction. Well, in the open air at the Bears' home, in somewhat inclement weather, granted, the Bears' offense looked lost. They didn't have a lead to blow.
17: No, man, they spiraled and sputtered all game long. It was far from good for Carson Wentz. And, I mean, they ultimately got 17 first downs, but that was about it. Almost 300 yards of offense in a rain-soaked three-point affair offense.
0: Retroactively, I feel better about the Packers' performance on offense against the Vikings.
17: I like that. Yeah, and listen.
0: I do. The Bears, the greatest offense since the greatest show on turf.
18: Right, Ben?
0: Couldn't get on track at home, and the Packers in the road in that loud environment with the silent count put up 400 yards of offense.
17: Yeah, and I mean, games are all different, and when you're playing in that kind of rain, it was going to be different. The amount of times the ball was on the turf was hilarious yesterday in that game, but, I mean, the Vikings know how to play in the red zone, and as much as the Bears were able to possess the ball and move it up and down the field, they were 0-3 in the red zone, where the Packers 1-4 last week was really the biggest detriment. We talked about the fourth quarter. That fourth quarter, hard to even have it happen if you score more touchdowns in the red area. And that's where the Flores defense has been the biggest weapon so far. And when all of a sudden that leg pulls on you, then you know that the game was going to be a different result there.
18: Yeah.
17: But more on them coming up. Better thing is that you finally are able to, as Mike McCarthy would say, take care of your own house. And you don't get the opportunity to enjoy and bask in the glow of a loss for others in the division if you sit there at 0-2 and your season was on legitimate life support. It felt like at about the 8-minute mark of the fourth quarter, you're sitting there trying to breathe and figuring out how on earth the next 15 weeks are going to feel. And luckily, you don't even have to worry about it because as Wayno said, and he's going to join us at 7:25, LVN again, never too late to make it your biggest appearance. And LVN as the 13th overall pick, we're fine if it comes this year for that breakout year because it sure seems like that boy is primed for one.
18: Wow, sometimes you got to be patient, but he's showing up at the most opportune time for the Packers, for Packer fans, especially with Micah not being ready yet. We've needed a pass rush, and he stepped up big time. So you have to give him credit for, he was the player of the game yesterday in a lot of ways, and he's been helping this team out, saving this team, because the pass rush without him is pretty inconsistent, I would still say. So, he's been manna from heaven. Right, as they say, he's been manna from heaven right now for the Packers, for their defense. He was all over the field yesterday making big plays. And you're right, Billy. A little patience, but as long as the fruits of the labor are coming through now a few years later, that's totally fine. So it's funny how these games work, right? I mean, you can look at so many of the stats and you could say, boy, how did they lose that game one with the stats they put up? And then you could look at this one and say, how do they win this one with the stats they put up? And that's just this league sometimes. And that's the NFL. You got to get wins when you can. Sometimes you feel like you deserve wins or wins got away from you and you should have won and you didn't. And sometimes you feel like you stole one. I think that's a little bit of even Steven for the Packers, I would say, in week two. It's like in a lot of ways, they had no business being in that game, much less winning. But they found a way, and maybe they had a little bit of that fortune coming back to them. So
0: they're on the other side of one of those freakish stats that, no team in the Super Bowl era has done what they did. The combination of things that the Packers did, over 100 yards of penalties, lost a turnover battle.
17: It's nice to be on that side.
0: Less than 200 yards of offense, and what was it, over 10 penalties, whatever it was, 100 yards penalties. And they won. And they won, coming back. So I guess this is the time, and the NFL season, it starts like a balloon and then you slowly let some air out of it. Or sometimes you just take a pin to it and you just explode the thing.
17: Yeah.
0: But
17: like the Buccaneers yesterday,
0: like the Packers, LVN's a wasted draft pick. Was he? Did you watch him yesterday? Did he look like a number one overall pick? Did he look like a game wrecker to me? Yeah. He was all over the field.
17: Yeah, no doubt about it. 10 total tackles. My man was leading him in tackles. That's rare for a defensive end.
0: Mm-hmm. And getting quick pressures, which even on plays when he didn't get a counting stat, he influenced play. So he made them in tougher decisions, faster decisions. So he was all over the place. That narrative's gone. The Packers aren't clutch on the road in the rain with your season on the line.
17: Can't blow a 10-point lead if you don't have one.
0: There you go.
17: Now we're talking.
0: But that was, somewhat clutch to come back the way they did and to score the last 13 points unanswered. We go from 17-7 down and looking bleak early in the fourth quarter to walking it off in overtime.
17: Yeah, in Drew.
0: If you want with the mechanics of it, but they did that. They were down.
17: However it works out, at some point the bad team is complicit too. And luckily the New York Jets are still an interesting squad. It's not the greatest close of all time, right? Because, you get a four-play drive for 3 yards in the field goal off of the incredible return from Sky Moore where you could have bagged it and probably put the game away there and took a four-point lead with a short field. But then you still get the massive stop on fourth down. And then again, have a chance to be able to do it in regulation. But whenever they got the ball into overtime, it was a clean march. 11-yard run, 3-yard run, 15-yard pass, 14-yarder to Matthew Golden on the quick little flip. And it was curtains from there. It was systemic and systematic when you needed it. 7 plays and 73 yards on the touchdown to trim it to 3. And then that 5-play 58-yard one puts it to bed. So they had a couple of good drives on the day, sandwiched in with both teams just being littered with 3-and-outs. Mm. It wasn't just a Packers problem on bad offense yesterday, but to escape a game where you have less than 200 yards of offense, lose 2 guys, this part I don't know is in the stat, have 2 of your core players carted off in the first 3 plays.
18: Oh, yeah.
17: That sets an interesting tenor for the game that you're about to play for the next 3 hours and like 30 minutes as it turned out to be. But that's a heck of a resilient effort. That's not the easiest thing to do, to just put to bed the fact that Jaden Reed, one of your biggest leaders, just got carted off and we didn't see him move. And Zach Bakobuele has been working back for 9 months after a torn patella and his leg is in an air cast. And those are tough things to be able to quickly turn it on for. It took the Packers quite a while to fully rev the engine. But once they finally did, they were able to get up out of there and drive that thing home.
18: And it did feel like to me it rattled them a little bit, or at least got them off kilter.
17: I don't know how it doesn't.
18: Exactly. I mean, you get on your heels when you see your brothers go down. Although they did get the lead. I mean, they had the 7-0 lead, but that was a tough one to sustain. And there's a lot of those things in this game. A lot of, you know, injury questions, obviously, besides those two guys. A lot of negative things to talk about. But the reality is, when this team needed it the most, they were able to get the job done and go to 1-1. And that's the most important thing is you face a short week now.
19: That's all that matters. Yeah. Is that Packers are 1-1. We didn't dive into it because it was Packers OT, not J-E-T-S. Mm-hmm. Jets OT. But in hindsight and thinking of the way things unfolded.
17: No, talk about it.
19: The way that Aaron Glenn managed the clock at the end of the game to allow the Packers to bleed the clock at the end of regulation and even try a Hail Mary when they could have burned a timeout, like on fourth down with a minute left. Like, we didn't spend any time on it, but that was like a colossal screw up.
17: Yeah, only doubled up and made worse by taking the ball first in overtime.
19: Another curious decision. You always want to know what you have, especially at home. Like, what do we have to get? What do we have to, you know? You're both going to get a possession. So in that circumstance, the Packers were in a much better, because you're one stop and then, like, go win the game.
17: LaFleur said it. I can't remember if it was at the presser or with Larry after the game on the Packers radio network, where he said, he's like, yeah. I was just surprised. That's what we were hoping for. I was very excited, very happy when they decided to do so. But then, you know, I think that's just exclusive to the Jets. Cam Bynum last night, late night, my man didn't even know the rules. He tried to defer, and Mahomes is like, yes, kick. He's deferring his choice. We get it. We get it. So if we still don't know the rules 2 or 3 years in, that would be on the staff. Yeah, I don't know what he was doing there. Good on LaFleur to find the loophole of it to get the 10-second runoff each time. Very Belichickian.
18: It really was.
17: A very rare clock management dub for Matt LaFleur. You got to take those when they come.
18: I think so. I mean, I was thinking about that last night. For all the arrows and slings and torches that Coach LaFleur gets thrown his way, and there are many, as you fans know, by Packer fans, that was sort of masterful clock manipulation last night. So he clearly had a mastery of the ins and outs of the rules of the situation, knew what was going to help his team. You know,
19: or were the Jets just complicit?
17: Well, I don't know that it was fully there.
19: I think it just kind of unraveled.
17: Once you realize that it's happening, he's like, hey, I'm just going to try to do it again and see if they pick it up.
18: Well, yeah. I think that he took advantage of it too, though. I mean, I think there's both sides of it, but you're right.
19: He took advantage of it, but how could you not? You know, it's like I don't know that there was... The Packers didn't like set a trap for Aaron Glenn or anything. Like, the
17: delay of games to take it from 30 to 2 seconds would be like that part of. Yes, you're right. Mm-hmm. They could have taken the timeout at 1:11. I think it more tells what he thought about his football team.
19: The Jets had two timeouts left, if I'm not mistaken.
17: Yeah, so they would have had one timeout with about 55 seconds to go. They also would have had to have that kick returner try to catch the ball where he muffed two punts early in the
19: game.
17: So, I mean, I would give Aaron Glenn a little defense there, but I don't know that he deserves too much of it. But to take it from 31 down to 2 seconds was the best part of it. And then to be able to capitalize at the end, I mean, they take the ball. You say, thank you very much. They get called for a couple of the holds. Maybe the funniest part of the entire game is, and the one that I would have bet a large sum of money would not have been the case, that the Jets ended up with more penalty yards than the Packers. Now, 13 flags compared to the 14 accepted ones on the Packers. I think they had 4 or 5 declined for 133 yards for the green and gold, 156 for the Jets. And the biggest reason is because of the couple of pass interference calls that Matthew Golden was able to draw. I mean, the numbers don't, and the fantasy football players wouldn't be super fired up with 4 catches for 58 yards. But it doesn't really tell the story of the impact that he had, because the 2 biggest plays I think that he had were the flags that he drew.
18: Yeah, he had a big game yesterday, and he had the big third down conversion. Is the only one for the game, I think, for the Packers late in that final drive. And in that overtime drive, he had that nice swing pass. And that was the other thing I was impressed with LaFleur, is that he got the swing pass to Brooks And then the that one outside to Golden when they really hadn't gone to too much of that stuff. So it was a little wrinkle when the Packers needed it the most. Those were a couple of big plays. And, yeah, stepping up when Jaden Reed went down, I thought Matthew Golden had a really good game. So a bright spot there for sure. Yep. And you're right, Billy. Those long PIs, I mean, he was definitely putting, you know, the defense at the on their heels there, beating them, and got rewarded for it. So those things won't show up in his stat sheet. Although maybe they should. I was thinking about that last night. But definitely huge, huge impacts in the game. And you're right, Billy, because of that push the penalty yards over, which is kind of funny when you think about the way that game was going, that they ended up with more penalty yards. So definitely a lot to go over in this game. And we have a lot of comments coming in already. But
19: yes, Nicolay talking text line 877-794-1973 gets you in. Rough day for Bears fans. Alex Bregman got hit in the face standing on deck.
20: I'm watching Brian Flores do the skull chant walking off the field at Soldier Field.
19: Oh, baby.
20: Man, could somebody give him a head coaching job in the AFC South?
18: He has aura, man, I got to say. I don't like saying this about Vikings, but Brian Flores.
20: Just seems like a great new coach for, I don't know, maybe the Houston Texans got a pretty good one. We got to find one.
18: Titans.
19: Got to find one.
20: Ah, Salah. Yeah, Salah's going to get one year and he's out.
19: Yeah. There you go.
18: Can't believe they hired him. I still can't.
20: It'll be 1 year and he's probably out.
18: I mean, like, come on. Like, get a different job, Flores. Right?
19: So let's enjoy ourselves. We'll fire up the game balls and kicks to the balls machine. Dolph is off today. He was at Soldier Field. Tough day to be at that game as a Bears fan.
20: Yeah, we got to let him take.
19: So he's got the day of mourning and recovery. But we'll take your game balls and kicks to the balls as we move forward on the program. We'll talk to, we'll have a Hunter Baumgart recap of
18: yes.
19: the Brewers' victory, 3-0. Brewers win, Badgers win, Packers win. This is one of those 10% Mondays. Let's enjoy ourselves. You're in the huddle. 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
9: Hey, that's how you finish, boys. Yeah.
10: I'll tell you what, man. I love the fight of this group. I love the fight of this group. And you know what? When one side, when it wasn't going well, the other side had each other's backs. And that's what it takes, man. That's what it takes. Everybody looking in the mirror, seeing what... Focusing on one play at a time, seeing what we can do better, all right?
11: Let's go, Pack 03, 1, 2, 3.
19: Oh, fired up. Armin loves those behind-the-scenes videos.
18: Yeah, a little locker room stuff.
19: A little locker
18: love
19: room.
18: Love that.
19: Yes,
18: good job,
19: indeed.
18: Packer social, yeah.
19: The game balls and kicks the balls be flowing on the huddle very shortly. 877-794-1973 to the NicolaiLaw.com talk and text line. Packers beat the Jets. Badgers wallop Western Illinois.
20: Just after a roundhouse them in the second quarter.
19: Somewhat shaky start. And Michigan got off to a somewhat shaky start as well. So it's not, that was not out of the realm. Mm-hmm. It was a little unsettling, though, the way that game started for the Badgers.
20: Yeah, they didn't have Carter Cheeks. That was the guy that scored the first touchdown for UTEP, who was just all alone, just splitting the safeties. He scored, and I think they were up 14-7. Noah Kim and the Eastern Michigan Eagles were up 7-0, and then Colton Joseph threw a Kyler Murray-esque just bad pick. And you're sitting here saying, it's going to be an interesting postgame show. Interesting postgame show for the individuals that did make it in. Now, it was a bit of a lightly attended Saturday gathering there at the camp because of the wind and rain conditions that were none too favorable to those hanging out in the stands. But the Badgers at one point put up, Drew, 4 touchdowns and 8 offensive plays. Think you're going to win a decent amount of games where you do that.
19: Yeah.
20: 75-yard touchdown, 2-play, 48-yard touchdown drive, 1-play, 50-yard touchdown drive. Being able to capitalize like that works out very well. Poncho, makes it a lot easier.
18: Yeah, Poncho Day turned into Domination Day, and the Badgers, excuse me, needed one like that. And I thought there was I felt the glimmer of hope. I said something good's going to happen in this game because we haven't had a lightning delay yet. Because I don't think they're really, you know, you were worried about that, I know, Billy, right? There were that the lightning delays might happen. Or as the
20: we were a tick worried. We were a tick worried. But, now, luckily, that kind of phased out in the morning.
18: Yeah.
20: It was pretty clear that wasn't going to be an issue.
18: So I thought that was
20: But it was a soaker.
18: It was a soaker. It was wet. Pause. But I thought it was going to be a good sign. And it definitely was for the Badgers. Not like what happened in Tampa yesterday, which was, man, that was the situation. They had the long delays. But, yeah, it was nice to see the Badgers get a win like that. Now, that's the domination fans are looking for, right, against the directional. Even though you're right, Noah Kim and his team is tough, and they came in and made an early mark.
20: Well, but, I mean, Noah Kim is doing what I believe it was Tom. I could be messing up my story, my movies here, but go to school for 7 years. A lot of people do that.
19: Yeah.
20: They're called doctors.
18: Yeah. Or, or, you got it.
19: Or, I knew that was coming.
20: Or Noah Kim. Right, seventh-year player. He's been in college for a long time.
18: Yeah,
20: he actually sat out and opted out of the COVID year, so he's had a long time in school. And at one point, beat out Sam Levitt for the starting job at Michigan State. So he came decently accomplished. But the best thing was Colton Joseph actually being able to locate the football. I mean, my man was set the Badger school record for passing yards and a half. My man Vince grabbed that stat, dug that thing up in the third quarter with his 302 passing yards. So that was an exciting day at Camp Randall, and always made better, Drew, when while postgame is going on, you're seeing and being able to enjoy like the shortest Brewers game of all time. Because that 1-0 decision there in the middle of the Brewers sweep in Baltimore, you blink and you missed Robert Gasser's 7 shutout innings there on Saturday night.
19: That was quick.
18: That's where you want half your money. That game was so quick. I was like, this game's already over? When did it start?
20: I got the notification that the game was over. Exactly. And I was like, wait a second. That was supposed to be my ride home viewing. Okay, never mind. Or listening.
18: Yeah, that was something else. And another one yesterday, another shutout. But, okay, so we had a lot of great texts in here. I don't know what Tommy and Stalas is referring to, Billy. Billy was kind of big time on Saturday from what I was listening to. I mean, you're always big time. I don't know what that was about.
20: Ooh, I don't know.
18: Okay, well,
20: hopefully it was good then.
18: I didn't know if you knew that reference. We'll get a little more clarification, maybe. But I hope it was a good. I'm sure it was a good thing. Pink Flamingos was the first to chime in on the YouTube comments today. Thanks, by the way, for watching on YouTube, Twitter, and X. As everybody knows, you can chime in on the video stream as well. She said, "Ugh." I was like, "Well, okay, it's one way to start it." It's not a very pretty win. I was on a flight home yesterday from Florida. During the games, we flew into O'Hare, and our plane was filled with Bears fans. We landed right when they lost, and it was hilarious. Now, there you go. That's the moment you need right there, Pink Flamingo. So I'm glad it turned out pretty well for you yesterday. Not only to get the Packers win and enjoy that, but a little schadenfreude on Bears fans.
19: Big time.
18: Who, I mean, that was an interesting one yesterday. We'll get into the rest of the NFL, but
19: for sure.
18: A good part of that moment for Packers fans yesterday.
19: Yeah, Packers win, Badgers win, Brewers win. When's the last time this happened? The planets aligned like this.
18: Been a long time.
19: Let's enjoy it while we have it. Brewers win number 98, franchise record. 100, well within reach at this juncture.
20: Right in the eyes. Oh, my goodness.
19: Oof. I visited Butchie's Den with our pal Brian Butch last week. And he asked me, "Is 100 games meaningful? Does it have anything meaning?" And I said, "Well, yes and no, because if you win, the number one seed is what matters." But I did say that if the Brewers got to 100, it was very unlikely the Dodgers would catch them, and therefore, you know, ipso facto, yeah, you know, it's important because you want to win that number one seed. It's their last goal left, and I thought to accomplish that, they'd have to put up 100 wins. So, in and of itself, 100 wins doesn't mean anything. It's a nice number. The Brewers have never done it. It's a mark of excellence for a baseball team because you can't say you cheat your way or fluke your way to a 100-win season in baseball. Mm-hmm. You are good.
20: That's a good clean
19: team.
20: Like, one.
19: There's never been a bad team that won 100 games.
18: Agree. Hmm? Not like the 87 Twins or something like that, right?
19: No, you're not. Like I said, in and of itself doesn't mean anything, but it means something if it gets you the number one overall seed. Whatever it takes, right? Well, so win 100. Go ahead.
20: And how about us having the conversations? And Murph also, too, like mentioning it is somewhat difficult. We learned that it's not as easy to keep these guys engaged, the wrong way of putting it, but pushing while also knowing that you can start backing off. Well, you get a 3-inning start from Mizrowski yesterday and a 3-0 shutout. And they've won 10 of 12 since that Cubs series. Like starting with that Cubs series, the second of the 7-game in 10-day Cubs series, they've won 10 of their last 12. They clinched the division in the midst there, and you almost feel like you're just ripping pages off the calendar and it's going out. You're not enjoying as much of it because you already have that thing locked up and you're now just almost buying time and waiting instead of just buying time and getting by. They're getting hot and making hay here at the close.
18: Yeah, which was, I think, I'm blanking now, what division, because we won so many divisions. It was at 21 or 23, where they kind of had that going, then sputtered that last 2 weeks.
20: That was 21. Was it 21? Because it was after the Burns Hader combined no-hitter.
18: Yeah, that's what it was.
20: I think they clinched on like September 11th that year.
18: I'm not a big proponent that you have to get in hot to stay hot. Like, I know there's some anecdotal evidence, but usually it's like what happens in the playoffs is independent of the regular season. However, it did have a feeling that maybe this team sputtering was going to be a sign. So you can't really say you're worried about that right now, the way they continue to win there. And I think it helps to have that carrot to chase personally of 100, or, you know, getting home field and getting the bye and things like that. I do think it helps. But yeah, you're right, Billy and Drew, like this, you know, obviously now they're setting the franchise record. They're in good shape to get 100. You can put a stamp on that. And I guess the way I think of it is, it's how important is it? It's a fun thing for fans. It's sort of a novelty, but it's also, it's an accomplishment that one day you can hang your hat on, especially if you reach the heights that you want to reach and try and win a World Series, can say 100 wins, World Series. This was the, you know, the best season. So definitely something fun to shoot for. Not necessarily important, but fun to shoot for.
19: The next goal is the first round bye. Yeah. Magic number for that is 1. Any victory or should by be, the Brewers or lost by the Braves gets the Brewers a first round bye.
18: Should so be imminent.
19: Hay is in the barn. Then for the number 1 seed, the magic number is 4 here in the closing week with 6 games left. Any combination of 4 victories by the Brewers and, you know, losses by the Dodgers give the Brewers the number 1 seed.
20: Man, you start looking around the NL. I know we've been mentioning it a couple of times, just like how good the league is in and of itself. Just look at the L10 columns for all the teams that are going to be in the playoffs. The top 5 right now, Brewers 8-2 in their last 10, Dodgers 7-3, Braves 7-3, Cubs 6-4. Bregman's scary situation yesterday in Cincinnati for the Cubs. Padres 9-1. Philadelphia is the only team that's kind of limping in. They're 4-6 in their last 10. But everybody hitting a stride, everybody feeling good and playing well right now. It's going to be a dogfight in this NL.
18: Oh, yeah.
20: So get yourself out of one of those series. Await the winner of that. Right now, it would be Cubs hosting the San Diego Padres, just like it was last year for that 3-game wild card series. And then, hey, Saturday night's okay for fighting. We'll be hanging out waiting. Homecoming Saturday in Madison and game 1 NLDS Saturday in Milwaukee. Pretty good day to have.
18: It's going
20: to
18: be a fun fall, that's for sure. This is when the sports equinox comes together. A couple YouTube comments. They're kind of opposite, so I'll read both, but they both start with the morning gents and then one morning fellas, which I enjoy. Real wild troop on YouTube, morning gents. I sure hope the crew can go all the way. Well, me too. Because this Packers team was only going to let us down this year. A win is a win, but yikes, it was not deserved. Yeah, but you know what? This is the NFL. Sometimes you just got to get
19: it. Yeah, got to roll with it.
18: Paul from Kenosha, real quick. Good morning, fellas. What's up? A victory is a victory. No matter how ugly it might have been, I listened to it on the radio. So how did it look? Well, it probably looked the same, but I like that opposite opinion. A win's a win. Yeah. It might not be ugly, but we got one.
19: That's true.
18: So two diametrically opposed kind of perspectives there.
20: Well, any kind of ugly game can always be made prettier by listening to it with Wayne and Larry.
18: Yes.
20: I think the best, in the cleanest example of the ugliness and the disjointed effort yesterday in New Jersey was the greatest example of it was listening to Wayne and Larry saying, "We gotta focus, fellas."
19: Yeah,
20: because you could hear the frustration in Larry McCarron's voice. Nobody sees more practice and has watched more Packers football than Larry McCarron.
18: Well, stay tuned. That might come back up, by the way.
20: If you think you have, I got bad news for you. You haven't.
18: Nope.
20: You have not seen more football than Packers football than Larry McCarron. And he loves the green and gold. And when they're doing that and playing that poorly and out of character up on the line of scrimmage, and that disjointed with the penalties, he was very frustrated. And it's a frustrating day. I mean, they had 6 penalties in the first half. I didn't think they could be outdone. They did that in the second half. Somehow they got 7. And it felt like in the first half, Drew, they were just all big penalties. The Bullard one set just such
19: huge,
20: an ugly tone. You get a great PBU off the field, and here we go again. Give them a fresh set. Like, it was, you had to get over and get out of your own way yesterday, and once they finally were able to do that in the final 8 minutes, they were able to get out of there with a dub.
19: Yeah, that was it's just the roller coaster we're riding, you know. The season, that's an inflection point. Now we can just, it's in the past. They won as they were supposed to. The season was hanging in the balance, Billy.
20: Oh, dude, they were on life support. Yeah,
19: It was, yeah. Ain't no victory over Atlanta that could have erased the stench of a 0-2 start with a loss to the Jets in the Meadowlands.
20: No, especially a loss where you gave up 8 of 19 third down conversions, too.
18: I mean, like, that's a big thing, yes.
20: The Packers defense, I thought, played well yesterday. They didn't get off the field a ton in between the 20s, but when they desperately needed to, they did. Yeah, you're right. That game is that's one that sits with you and does not go away. Like that guy that decides to go and sit down for 20 minutes in the airplane bathroom. That one doesn't go away until we land. That one's sitting with you.
18: Oh, man. At least he went. Well, yeah, at least it was.
20: No, it's not at least he went and at least he feels better.
18: No, I didn't say that. I said at least if he, well, I said some of these.
20: No, you can't spray an aerosol can in a plane, Armin. That's against federal guidelines.
18: At least if you know he's been there for a while, it's like, all right, I'm going to avoid that one. That's hopefully you're taking a plane with multiple. But you're right, Billy.
20: Sorry, we're not all on these fancy chats.
18: But the third down thing.
20: Multi-bathroom?
18: I know. I'm glad you mentioned it, and we'll get into it. It's becoming a burgeoning issue for the Packers. A lot of people mentioned it already, this third down situation. On both ends. This trend's got to change. So maybe that'll be one of our collective kicks. I'm not
19: really
18: sure.
19: Yeah, that could be. Game balls and kicks we're holstering them up. You can send them early if you'd like, 877-794-1973 to get you in. When we come back, should we spin through Hunter's recap of a 3-0 shutout at Camden Yards? What a weekend. Back-to-back shutouts for the Brewers pitching staff. When Miz pitches, you don't expect to see a line of 6 relievers coming out of the pen after him.
20: No.
19: But they all pitch scoreless, they all turn in scoreless work. And the Brewers kind of are setting Miz up. Maybe he'll get one more long one.
20: Yeah, and listen, Kyle Harrison, he even got an out. Even got an out.
18: Yeah, because Garrett Mitchell saved him with the life raft there. That was poor Kyle, man. I don't know
19: walked
18: what
19: the guy and
18: doing.
19: Got the out. You're right.
20: D.L. Hall said, this is what you guys are missing. Hope you enjoyed that 1 year of Corbin Burns.
19: And then McGill was saved number 29.
20: Beautiful. We needed him to get the clean one. 9 pitches. Get a bottle.
18: That was important. That was
19: impressive. Impressive victory. Impressive weekend. Impressive season for your Milwaukee Brewers, who are now 98-58. 6 games left.
18: Only the biggest
19: in the 2026 championship.
20: It's just as long as they get to 10 games over 500, right?
19: That's right. First goal.
20: Or 40. Either one of them.
19: And then the second goal, 40.
18: 81 wins was my pantheon for once in my life.
19: Unreal. Yep. Brewers 98-58. Let that sink in with a week left.
20: 40.
19: Off day today, 6 games left in the regular season. Now it's the point where if you don't win 100, it's like, what the hell happened?
20: Now we will be.
19: You went 1-5 in the last week. That would rock you down to the core. So yeah, now 100 is a comfortable expectation for the Brewers. It's just think about that. Think about saying that. I expect the Brewers to win 100 games.
20: Yeah, and I mean, listen,
19: more in my life.
20: There's Cubs fans that have tried to tell themselves the Brewers have won the 100 games like three years in a row. No, they've won the division 4 years in a row and beat you 4 years in a row. But it just shows they still got levels to go and still got places that they can get even better.
19: That's right. And Murph making a late push for that third straight Manager of the Year award. My goodness. All right, 877-794-1973. You are in the huddle. 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

0: 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After the Packers victory, watching the Brewers grind their way through a 3-0 shutout, I didn't have the bandwidth, and I didn't make it to the end of Sunday Night Football, and I missed some good stuff.
1: Yeah, I passed out right in the middle of the fourth quarter, and waking up here in the studio to the fact that it went all the way to the end of overtime made me feel very, very good about the decision.
2: Yeah, I was drooling in the third, but Laura woke me up to tell me what happened at the end. She was pretty into this game. I was also fighting with the antenna to try and get the reception on this one last night, but it was really good.
0: Fighting with the antenna?
2: I was. Well, I'm a cord cutter.
1: It is 74. Didn't you know, Drew?
2: Well, no, I'm just...
0: I mean...
2: I'm a cord cutter. You know, I got the antenna working on the local channels and stuff like that, but... No, it was a lot of action on Sunday night. These Chiefs have been in some good games early on this season, so maybe their offensive aura is back, as the kids say. I'm not really sure, but some good stuff.
0: Yeah, they didn't have the aura in close games last year.
2: Right.
0: Funny how that happens.
2: Mm.
0: As predicted, that is not, it's not a sustainable thing, folks. Again, don't ever tell me, if you want to get into an argument, don't tell me like good teams win close games. To which I'll say, so do bad teams. It's the only games they win because they're not good enough to blow people out. Good teams blow people out. Look at the Brewers' run differential. That's a good team.
1: Broncos would probably fly in the face of that. It feels like the only wins they get are from a ridiculous come-from-behind fashion as they came back yesterday.
0: Which is what happened with your Chicago Bears. How'd they do in a close game yesterday? Took one on the chin.
2: Well, and Ben wants the best-scoring offense in history. It's going to be tough.
0: Right. Well, that's a tough adjustment, right? Tough adjustment.
2: I just had to get that.
0: But I wouldn't have thought that the Colts had that in them.
2: That's
0: the
2: other
0: thing. Like the Colts should have won that game, probably.
2: This league
0: right?
2: is crazy, man. This league is just crazy. You just week to week, you don't know what to expect. They look so bad then week one, and you're right. They probably should have won the second one. So in Kansas City, so you just never know.
1: Well, it helps when you have Jonathan Taylor.
2: It definitely does.
1: I mean, it still blows my mind that when that dude was coming out of the draft with 6,000 yards in 3 seasons. And being on, I believe not one, but 2 4x400
2: the track
1: relay teams
2: yeah.
1: that went to the national bleeping championship, that the knock on him was, I don't know that he's got breakaway speed to get away from guys in the NFL.
2: They look fast to me on the track, on the field.
1: What?
2: You know?
1: Are we watching the same guy?
2: Yeah.
1: Are we watching the same player? The dude is just ultra productive, ridiculously good human being, and he's working on his third contract right now, and he's just still is one of the best guys in the league. They can't give it to him enough. And then when Pierce went down last night, you could tell that their passing game was going to be broken. Anybody think Laquan Treadwell was still getting a check?
2: I saw that name and I'm like, is that Laquan Treadwell?
1: Former first round overall pick of the Minnesota Vikings back in 2016.
2: I saw that jersey.
1: I believe he was out of football for multiple years.
2: I said, oh, there's a different Treadwell in the league now.
1: Nope.
2: That's what I first said to myself.
1: Different hair, but same guy.
2: Crazy. Should we get let's spin Hunter before we run out of time.
0: Let's do it. Let's do it. Brewers in Baltimore wrapping up a crab cake weekend. And an off day today. Take it away, Hunter Baumgart.
3: Thanks, guys. We can now say that we are witnessing the best regular season in Milwaukee Brewers history. Why? Because they won their 98th game last night, and that means they've done something they've never done before, which is win 98 games. They have set the franchise record with 6 games to play. Also, they've never been 40 games over 500. They are now at 98-58. Just think about that. An absolutely incredible season so far for the Brewers, who have an off day today, then 3 games in Philly, and then 3 games at home against the Cardinals to finish out the regular season. Now, also historic last night was Jackson Churio. He stole his 20th base of the season. He now has 20 home runs and 20 stolen bases for the third straight season to start his career. He's just the third player in Major League Baseball history to start his career with 3 straight seasons of 20 homers and 20 stolen bases. Julio Rodriguez and Bobby Witt Jr. are the other two. Miz got the start. Brewers got the win. They finished the sweep of the Orioles with 19 straight shutout innings. They're 10-2 in their last 12. They're 4-1 since clinching the NL Central. Stay hot, Milwaukee. We're not sure who is going to start the game coming up tomorrow night, but we know Logan Henderson will start on Wednesday, TBA on Thursday. 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The Brewers have set the franchise record for the most wins in a season in franchise history. Back to you guys.
0: Oof. Thank you, Hunter Baumgart.
2: The excitement and the twinkle in his voice, man, that was awesome.
0: Yeah, well, smell of roses, 98 wins for your Milwaukee Brewers.
1: Listen, franchise records are good to have, and it's also nice to be proven right. We said that they would be a better team than they were a year ago, and many people said, well, it's hard to win 97 games. Hard to be better than they were last year. I don't know that I'm going to say that they're going to win more games than they did last year. Well, they did. They have. And they are better. They have a Cy Young Award winner. They have a bullpen that is fully loaded with a ton of lefties, probably more than most bullpens do at this point in time. It's leverage arms. And they're getting hot at the right time with the best offensive guys that they can have. Jackson Chourio hitting fire right now. My goodness, is he starting to roll.
2: Need that.
0: You know, yeah, that's the thing. Someone was asking me about the Brewers the other day. It's like, this, it does just feel different. Like, I've been saying, they can't put themselves in any better position, right? You can't. You're going to win the number one overall seed, accomplishing all the goals. Now, does this guarantee postseason success? No, but they're set up for it, and it does feel different.
1: I would have to, revisionist history can be a part of it, but knowing that Yolish Chacin was going to be your number one starter the last time you had the number one overall seed in 2018 didn't give you a ton of confidence. This is the hottest and, I think, best team they're rolling in with.
0: I agree. You're in the huddle. 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
4: 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Be alert for blitz. If it looks like man coverage, I'll check. 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
5: You got to cut and crack. Now it's cut and crack. Red right, 18, Bob on one. Ready? Cut him and crack.
6: If you look at this play, what we're trying to get is a seal here and a seal here, and try to run this play in the alley.
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1: With Drew Olsen,
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13: Victory Monday in the good land. Welcome into the huddle. Fox Sports Radio Wisconsin, the 6 o'clock club is open for your enjoyment. 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The water's fine. Drew Olsen, Bill Schmidt, Armin Sarian, bringing it to you on Fox Sports Radio Wisconsin, 920 Milwaukee, 1070 Madison, everywhere in the Iron App, streaming live, Facebook, X, and YouTube. Armin, we've been here for an hour. We were just here. We just left 12 hours ago.
14: Yeah, we did. It
13: after
14: feels like,
13: Packers, you know, OT.
14: You got a good night's sleep, right?
13: But I haven't heard of Cool in the Gang yet. You know, I fire it up because Brewers win, it, yeah. Badgers win.
15: Yeah, we need Cool
13: Packers
15: and his
13: win.
15: Gang.
13: Yeah, we need Cool and the gang.
14: We need the whole gang.
13: Yeah. Let's go.
15: I don't know that I've ever been more disappointed in a group of people, Drew, than when I was in Vegas and I saw that Kool and the Gang was playing at the Tropicana. R.I.P. And I said, guys, we got to go see Kool and the Gang. I said, how old are you? I said, old enough that I'm trying to get down.
14: Thank you.
13: That's right.
15: Get down on it.
14: I mean,
15: I'm just trying to hit a little celebration. What are we doing here in September?
14: They were at Summerfest years back. I want to say it was 18, summer of 18. Because I was there with Laura. It was one of our early, I don't remember. It could have been, but it was an awesome, awesome show. And I know, like, you know, over time, the actual, you know, the lineup
15: changes.
14: Yeah,
15: it might have been two of the original four gang members.
14: But who cares?
13: Yeah.
14: It's still the gang, you know?
15: It's still the gang.
14: We're still celebrating.
13: Yeah. Robert Bell, Ronnie Bell.
15: The gang.
13: That's right.
14: Boy, but outlasted the
13: Robert
14: drop.
13: Cool Bell.
15: Yeah, right?
14: All right.
15: Outlasted the drop.
14: Rest in peace, Tropicana and Mirage.
15: Better than the Legends show, I got to imagine.
13: Cool and the Gang still touring, by the way.
14: Oh,
15: that's the thing. I didn't miss my chance.
13: What's left of them?
15: They're still... Yeah. Correct. The skeletal remains of Kool and the Gang is still touring. There is still a chance for me to go see them somewhere.
14: Beating out the Beach Boys.
15: They might be at the
14: shows.
15: Silver Sevens out in Vegas.
14: I'll be there, but
15: that's fine.
13: The one guy that survived is Cool. Robert Cool Bell.
15: Okay, good. So you got one of the core in there.
13: The gang is no longer here.
15: Gang's
13: not here.
14: The gang's always with us.
15: That's fine. I'm going to give me a new gang.
14: That's what I'm saying, right?
15: Yeah, hang out with a new gang.
14: It's a legacy. It lives on.
13: Brother Ronnie and a couple others have passed recently, too, a lot of guys. But Cool and the Bell. Cool and the Gang.
14: But Billy wants it. Billy, this is what Billy wants here. This is what Billy wants. This is what he wants. I know it. Yeah, come on out.
15: There is not a song that has ever been made that puts me in a better mood than this one right here.
14: Yeah, you're right. I mean, this one is special. I'm not going to lie.
15: I mean, as you're just chopping it up, trying to see if... Because you can't just walk right in and start playing La Bamba at a party. But if you put this on early in the night, it's just going to have everybody doing a little bit of a standing
13: dance.
14: This is these two songs we're playing. They're winners for wedding DJs.
15: Yes.
14: That's going to get everyone on the dance floor.
15: You're going to slowly start getting Aunt Sue to say... I like this song.
14: Cool for every generation.
15: Yes.
14: No one's going to be upset. It's going to get the dance floor
15: Now, it might be Aunt Gert dancing with, like, the grandson over here.
14: But that's how you start.
15: That's how it generally opens up.
14: Yeah. John Kurzawa, good morning. Solid weekend. Brewers sweep. Badgers win. Packers survive. Let's go. All right. I like that. Get better vibes here. There's some, because I don't need these negative vibes everyone say. Here we go. Here's Will D. Good win for the Badgers. First time since 19 with a sack fumble for a touchdown. Hopefully they can keep it up.
13: Hey now.
15: It was a record-breaking performance for the Badgers. Tyrell Henry, 14 grabs, school record. Colton Joseph, most passing yards by a Badgers quarterback in a half. That was an exciting one. He mentions that. Anytime we get to bring up Matt Henningsen,
13: hey now,
15: I'm going to be excited. He was the last Badger to have a scoop and score. of good things for the Badgers there on Saturday.
14: Mike Witt, morning boys. Mike Witt, YouTube, Victory Monday, never felt so good.
13: Yeah.
14: I mean, I want to say never felt so good. Well, I mean, it feels good, but
13: it's been a while.
14: We've had better games, but we've been too long.
13: I mean, it was 287 days between Packers victories. 9 months and 1 week. Mm-hmm. As Billy and I pointed out, children were conceived and born.
15: And born.
13: Into a world where the Packers had not won a game during their lifetime.
14: I'll tell you what.
13: And now our long national nightmare is over.
14: It was about a year ago when we capped off a 2-0 start by beating the Commanders. And the Packers had just gotten beaten the Lions and then the Commanders on Thursday night. Two, everyone thought, top dogs in the NFC. I was feeling great that morning.
13: Yeah.
14: I was like, we're going all the way. We're different. We're this. We're him. We're that. All that stuff. I didn't, you know.
13: Just a year ago, the Packers won two home games, like a Monday and a Thursday, against two of the top teams. The Chargers taking the opposite approach.
15: Yes, complete different.
13: The Chargers are the second team in NFL history to lose back-to-back games by double digits, with both coming at home against teams that had sub-200 winning percentages the previous season. The only other team to accomplish that, back in 1926, the Racine Tornadoes.
14: Jeez, come on now. Let's
13: who played just one more game in their history and then folded. Yes. The Racine Tornadoes.
14: The Racine Tornadoes, stand up.
13: Penultimate game was as bad as what the Chargers have put on paper the last two games.
14: Hey, if anybody's grandpa's a descendant of the Tornadoes.
13: But hey, Justin Herbert, Harbaugh, who's got it better than them? Nobody.
15: Nobody alive. Hey. Chargers next seven games. At Buffalo, at Seattle, hosting Denver, at Kansas City, at the Rams, home against the Texans, at the Ravens. So going to be hard for Justin Herbert to win the MVP with that schedule. It's going to be hard to start 0-2 and roll there. Hey, man, but how about the Las Vegas Raiders? And how about Kirk Cousins? Kirk Chains. Mm-hmm. I mean, listen, they thought Fernando Mendoza was going to be crazy once he got out to Las Vegas. Apparently, you just needed Kirk Cousins to walk out there with some Kohl's cash and take that city by storm.
14: How do the Falcons feel about that right now, right about now? I mean, they could use, you know.
13: This is true.
14: I'm just saying.
15: They could use anybody with a functional right arm.
14: I think
15: they'd
14: take it right now, yeah.
15: I do feel bad for my boy Jack Strand. I was waiting for Jack to get his opportunity. And he did what a good young Wisconsin boy would do. Honor Brett Lorenzo Favre by throwing a pick six on your first throw.
13: How about that?
14: That's what you need. That's what you need. What did you say? Why did Bill, you said it yesterday. No one's going to remember. It was for a touchdown.
15: As Brett told Jerry Glanville, coach, no one's going to remember that in 30 years. It was for a touchdown. 35 years later, we still remember it. 1991.
13: That's right.
14: Hey, by the way, the Racine Tornadoes in 1926. We're the Racine Legion from 22 to 25 and played at Horlick Field in Racine. How about that?
13: Where else would you play?
14: I mean, I know. I'm just Googling it here. It's very exciting.
13: That a baby. 877-794-1973. Your ticket to the NicolaiLaw.com talk and text line for game balls and kicks to the balls. Let's get it underway. You know the drill. You're standing in the locker room. You get to hold the ball aloft. It's a joyous situation. You're surrounded by athletes in various stages of undress. You can fantasize that one to your heart's content. But you get to award a game ball for a job well done. Today on the program, here is your official Huddle game ball.
7: The dagger delivered by the rookie.
13: Wayne Larrabee. 287 days between daggers. What a dagger drought.
15: I like that he even said it before the play, Drew. Dagger drawn. I got that thing out. I'm ready to play.
13: Dagger's drawn. He had faith in Trace Mack. Then, conversely, if you'd like to give a kick to the huevos for someone who needs to do better, job not well done, performance improvement plan, a bad Yelp review, this is what that sounds like.
12: Got to focus, fellas. Focus.
15: So good, dude.
12: Got to focus, fellas. Focus.
13: Larry McCarron. They should put that on a loop, and when the Packers aren't playing well at home, they should just punch that as a hotkey into the stadium.
15: 1,000% Bill Charger. Bang.
14: They should carve it in wood as a quote and put it in the locker room.
15: But the best thing is like the 2 seconds in between before Wayne actually goes, you're right, Rock. He's like, I got nothing else. Thank God. Somebody is saying it. And it was a momentary lapse in focus. That moment ended up being like 3 quarters, but luckily the Packers were able to grab their focus just in time. I mean, the amount of penalties yesterday was nauseating. I know we got a number of different texts here, but
13: that was going to be my first kick to the huevos.
12: Got to focus, fellas. Focus.
13: NFL officials in general and the points of emphasis memos, because the taunting thing was a point of emphasis. There were 3 called in the first half of the noon games, including one on Javon Bullard, who broke up a pass against a former college teammate and talked a little chirp. Come on, man.
14: Give me a
13: break. Let's give the guy a little allowance. Boys will be boys. And if we're going to police that, we have bigger problems. But in general, what was it, 29 accepted penalties in the Packers game yesterday, was it?
15: 13 and 14, I believe.
13: But the Packers had like three that were unaccepted. So
15: could have been called for a lot
13: too
15: more.
13: Too much laundry on the field. If you cut the officiating, if you cut the number of penalties in the league by 20 to 30% today moving forward, nobody would notice and the game would be better.
15: Yeah, I would agree with you. The tough thing is, it's too sloppy of play to not blow a lot of whistles right now. And like, this is the one way that I would defend the officiating is the games, especially early, have never been worse. They're very compelling, very exciting, but the execution has never been more shaky.
13: So the first month of the regular season is just like an extension of the preseason. Now.
15: Big time. And you're seeing it. I mean, like we talked about it yesterday with Christian Watson. He's one of their most prolific blockers on the outside. He got flagged for one, probably could have gotten called for two or three more where just not in the right place, not there on time.
13: The calls I'm looking at, though, are like the Bullard,
15: a lot of the personal fouls are the ones that seem like the most subjective.
13: Yeah, they do.
14: They're 50-50s.
13: The Bullard illegal contact when it was, 20 yards from the play and the guy with the quarterback wasn't even looking there. Like the ticky-tack ones like that. And any play on special, can we have a punt or a change of possessions without a freaking penalty on a kickoffs and returns? I mean, yeah, they're penalties, but sometimes that block in the back thing when a guy's sliding by a defender and he kind of breathes on him and he falls, like, to me, you could show some discretion, right? If it affects the play, if the guy was going to make a tackle, sure. If it's kind of shoulder to shoulder and it's, technically it was, block in the back, those are rough ones for me.
14: And man. I think
13: it kills the flow.
14: That's where it gets tough because then it feels like it's becoming inconsistent, which is even more frustrating because you're like, why is this? I mean, Jordan not getting a lot of roughing calls for him, but we're getting him called on us all
13: true.
14: The time.
13: That's
14: just feels like you get picked on, and maybe that's not true, but it feels that way. And when you see
13: the flip side of that is when you let something go for three quarters and then you decide to call it in the fourth quarter,
14: then
13: it's a problem.
15: That was the one that I felt more was the most egregious part of the penalties that were called in week one was the way the game had been officiated for three quarters and then the way that it was on that drive where you get called for three that go for first downs. The one yesterday, like the Bullard one for me, I'm screaming immediately as he starts talking, turn around, turn around, turn around. If I got a chance to say it three times, Then you lingered too long, right?
14: Yeah.
15: Then you have now put it into the hands of people that are clearly looking to do something to make themselves a part of the game. And that's where you need to be smarter with it. The roughing the passer one is the one that I just will not fully understand. And it's clear and obvious that the players don't understand it. I know we need to keep the quarterback safe. They are the most important part and asset of the games. But we're already on, like, as Marcus in Iowa pointed out, I think 37 or 38 quarterbacks have already taken snaps in the NFL 2 weeks in. Quarterbacks are going to get hurt. It's just going to be a fact of the matter. But to make it so ambiguous as to what the call is and give us a clean and concise way of saying this is roughing the passer, this is not, and put it to bed with the landing on guys and being able to brace yourself because you're falling and you're 300 pounds. There's only so much that you're going to be able to brace
14: before you
15: fall onto the turf.
14: And this is still tackle football. Whether or not you try to fall on them or not and how you indicate that to the officials, this is still tackle football and you have to tackle guys because they're going to try and get out of tackle. So at some point it becomes sort of ridiculous in a way because I don't know what you're supposed to do as a defender in some of these situations. And I've long said, people say that about basketball a lot, that it's the toughest game to officiate. I think it's football because it's literally meant to be a physical game. Like, you're meant to block, tackle, be physical, touch other dude. But you're meant to touch these guys and try and be physical. But then a lot of these calls are, based on that. So it is hard to officiate. I have some sympathy for officials on that. But that and the taunting stuff, I blame John Mara because it was, three or four off seasons ago where he started this push and this drive and the competition committee to start calling taunting more because that's what fans want. And I always just made fun of that and disagree with it. I'm pretty sure it's not what fans want, but it's a frustrating thing. Now, this is not to absolve the Packers of their own culpability and penalties. There's too many of them, and the Packers have to fix them. But it also seemed to be coming at the most inopportune times for the Packers. So whether or not, you know, thankfully it didn't cost the Packers the game yesterday, but it very well could have, it felt like, because it's just getting crazy. And Bullard, yes, can't put himself in that position. But then again, I'm sure a lot worse, every play in the NFL goes uncalled. And that's just the reality of it, because you can't call every play. And guys, this is an emotional, physical game. Guys are going to talk. They're going to talk trash. They're going to do all those things. And you aren't going to eliminate it from the game when you have the most emotional, maximum effort, physical game on the planet going on from the highest caliber athletes in the world. That's just the way it goes. That's the way it's going to be.
16: There's Armin's declaration of the day.
15: I like it.
16: And that's the way it goes. Baby.
14: That's the way
15: it
14: is.
15: That's the way it is.
14: Yeah.
16: That's the way
14: it is.
16: Yes,
14: Dan Dennis on earning, quote, their first win. They earned a win. They won the game yesterday.
16: They won the game.
14: Looked bad, maybe. Yes, we can say all those things, just like it looked good in moments in week one, but they didn't earn the win. The Packers won yesterday. We can say that. I understand it didn't look perfect, but this is the way it goes.
16: Yeah. You can't say.
14: Look, the Saints beat the Ravens. The Raiders beat the Chargers, yeah. Right? The Browns beat the Bucks.
16: Yeah.
15: Mm-hmm. And now the Buccaneers are going to host the Minnesota Vikings, the leader in the NFC North, coming up next weekend. I mean, also, by the way, kick to the balls to Baker Mayfield.
12: All right. Gotta focus, fellas. Focus.
15: Talking for the last 7 months about where that and who that home opener is against. Oh, who's that home opener against?
16: Yeah.
15: Oh, the Browns. Right.
14: He didn't write the check. Awesome. He didn't cash the check.
15: That's awesome. Way to cash the check that your ass couldn't write.
16: Right.
15: Also, Deshaun Watson, we didn't ask you for 500 yards and 4 touchdowns. 24 for 30, 200 yards and 2 touchdowns? Works pretty damn good, though, Deshaun Watson.
14: Are you giving him a game ball?
15: Game ball to Deshaun
7: Watson.
15: Dagger
7: delivered by the rookie.
15: He was hitting his celly on the sidelines. He was enjoying himself there and embarrassed the Buccaneer fans that waited that long, but was able to celebrate with the fans of the Cleveland Browns who were there, flew to Tampa, probably just for the vacation, made the mission to stay, then sat through a 2.5-hour rain delay to watch their team win a game. Maybe the only one they get this year, but they got one and they got to see it in person. That was impressive. 23-19, a victory over the Tampa Bay Buccaneers.
14: That was a wild situation with the delay yesterday. I saw somebody on Twitter after Saturday, because there were some lightning delays across college football, that was upset and saying they should just stop doing the lightning delay. No one ever gets hit with lightning. I don't know how you guys feel about that. If I should give him a game ball or a kick to the ball for that
16: kick.
14: Kick to the ball for that take. Because it does
12: focus,
14: seem,
12: fellas. Focus.
14: Man, some of these delays are getting wild. But, hey, safety first, right?
16: Safety first. All right, game balls and kicks to the balls. We, our player, Great Clips, great player of the game on Packers OT was Lucas Van Ness. That was kind of a no-brainer. But game ball, Sky Moore.
7: The dagger delivered by the rookie.
16: Who was huge yesterday. And massive. Game ball, Cam Acord, by extension.
7: The dagger delivered by the rookie.
16: Special teams for years. Nags has been beating the drum. We didn't care about excellence. We just wanted competence. And now we've gotten competence plus.
15: I was going to say, this is competence plus. You had to pay for the premium subscription to be able to get this one.
16: Definitely. And Sky Moore is doing things that we didn't think possible by anybody in a Green Bay uniform.
15: And it's nothing crazy. It's a one-year contract. They did a very similar thing for Mecole Hardman. My man fumbled the first punt return chance he had at Lambeau. And Sky Moore has just been nails ever since.
16: Sky Moore had 208 return yards yesterday. The Packers had 199 yards of offense.
15: Okay. Yep. Seems significant.
16: Yeah.
15: Seems like it
16: four
15: helps.
16: Punt returns and 4 kickoff returns. And the punt return was a turning point of the game. Absolutely. Putting the Packers in the red zone for them to get another field goal.
15: Yeah, Lord only knows if they were going to actually move the ball on that possession if it wasn't for that return.
16: Game ball there.
14: Yeah.
16: So, and then, like, game ball to everybody who said Rich Bisaccia needed to go. The Packers weren't going to move on from him. He forced their hand, apparently.
7: The dagger delivered!
16: They did run it back. And Cam Acord is good. And they're a good unit now, suddenly. Go figure.
15: Keep it rolling. We'll see. They're only going to be as good as the 1 week, because now we got to make sure that you don't double it down by giving up the 68-yard kick return that sets up the next score against you, like the Vikings won. But
14: yes,
15: just like a bullpen guy, you're only as good as your next appearance.
16: That's
15: but
16: true.
15: Special teams a big plus so far. Collective kick to the balls, I think we've gotten it 5 times so far. To Fox Audio Department yesterday.
12: Gotta focus, fellas. Focus.
14: I heard about that. Yeah, I was obviously live on the radio, but I heard about that on TV. TV. Everyone was texting.
16: That, to me, when that happens and you have a glitch like that, for those who don't know, if you were listening to Wayne and Larry, shout out to
15: you. You should have been.
16: But if you don't sync up and stuff, for chunks of the game and key moments, we were getting audio from the Vikings-Bears game during the Packers broadcast.
14: I don't know how that happened.
15: When did Greg Olson get
14: Fox.
15: Here?
14: I'm not going to say I'm some sort of wizard.
16: That was
14: with
16: terrible.
14: Audio, but I don't know how that happened.
16: And for me, it's like watching that unfold, and I know that there's, you know, technology and stuff, and we're spoiled, and the red zone now has commercial pops stuff mm-hmm. popping up, and nothing's as good as it used to be. But, you know, that said, it was like watching that. It was surreal that it happened, and then it happened again, and it happened for a long chunk of time.
14: That's what indicates to me it must have been a problem that it wasn't just a guy hitting the wrong button or raising the wrong finger.
16: And we know what it's like to have technical issues. We know satellites and the like. But it struck me like that, having that happen, even though, okay, it's what team was this? Kenny Albert and Jonathan Vilma, or what, mm-hmm. the D team?
15: Yeah, C or D.
16: Tech crew, somewhere in there, C or yep. D team on the weekend of one of the networks. It wasn't a marquee game. It wasn't shown to much of the nation. I think, you know, Wisconsin, New York, and
15: it's a small
16: and
15: coverage
16: Utah.
15: Map. Yeah.
16: For some reason, Utah got it, I think. Wisconsin, New York, funny.
15: The Mormons are big Jets fans.
16: Big time. J-E-T.
14: Really?
15: Jets. Yeah. So, well, they appreciated the soaking of the rain yesterday.
16: There you go.
14: Pause.
15: Sorry, I was sitting on that one.
16: That was too easy. But it struck me, it was like having that screw up like never used to happen. You couldn't even fathom it happening. Think of all the times you've watched NCAA tournament games when they had, you know, back in the day.
14: Sure.
16: They were doing their own red zone, flipping you game to game. Like, you never had audio issues.
14: It was just audio.
16: Seeing
14: weird.
16: A typo in Sports Illustrated. Sports Illustrated was like notoriously clean copy. Yeah. They never a mistake, never a caption wrong, never a misspelling or a date wrong. They didn't get anything wrong until they started to fire copy editors and quality control got relaxed and private equity got involved. And suddenly, oh man, there's a mistake in Sports Illustrated. It was like, it was shocking and then not shocking.
14: Mm-hmm.
16: So we can't let our guard down. That was shocking yesterday to get the wrong audio. It's like, how the hell does that happen? It can't happen again. Will it be addressed? Did Marshawn write about it? I don't know.
15: Yeah, Marshawn's going to have to write about it. That'll definitely be in The Athletic.
14: But I would think the issue is deeper technically than just one guy.
15: They have Sound Plus? No, this guy did. Post game was interrupted on Saturday night because of it.
14: Yeah,
15: couldn't get it anywhere outside of one listening audience. Like, I do understand it is very difficult to have it consistently work. But when, as Drew said, you are a multi-billion-dollar operation to be broadcasting NFL games.
14: Absolutely.
15: One time?
16: Hard to fathom.
15: All right, we got you. All right. Shame on me. Shame on you. No, not shame on me for being able to allow it to happen twice. And the second time, I mean, it lasted like 2.5, 3 minutes.
14: And there was
15: I didn't know
16: seems
15: if they
16: like
15: were just
16: forever.
15: I didn't know if they were just trying to test drive some new NFC North red zone.
14: I wonder if there was
15: the division
14: going
15: is
14: on.
15: So good. You guys got to know everything that's happening in this game.
14: It clearly had a system that wasn't because there was other games had issues with video bleeding improperly with audio.
16: Yep.
14: And who knows these days? Maybe it's some sort of new AI system.
16: Gremlins.
14: I don't know.
16: Gremlins.
14: Also, the TV was way behind radio yesterday.
16: Big time.
14: That was a huge.
16: Big time.
14: That was an indicator to me that something might not be right.
16: Even
14: with TV.
16: In the building here, like.
14: Yeah, it was
16: Russ
14: like,
16: Douglas had his feed, and I was like two or three plays behind.
14: It was like, it's normally 15 or 20 seconds behind, okay, when we're doing this. It was like 2 minutes behind. I'm like, all right, something's not right on TV.
15: Shows
14: like
15: again why you should just be listening to 95.7 Big FM or the games right here on Fox Sports 920.
16: 877-794-1973. We're at halftime of the huddle. Scott Dolphin's off. He was at the Bears game yesterday. Thoughts and prayers for the... for that endeavor.
14: Scene. He's still getting out of traffic down there, probably.
16: He'll join us tomorrow, but when we come back, we'll spin through a little who's hot, who's not, plenty of candidates. You're in the huddle, Fox Sports Radio, Wisconsin. Yeah, you know
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0: Rebellion Army bringing it to the huddle, Fox Sports Radio, Wisconsin. Yeah, baby. Time for a little Who's Hot, Who's Not, brought to us by Donovan Jorgensen, Heating and Cooling. Dolph is not here. I don't know whether he's hot, cold, wet.
1: Probably still drying off. Still say all the above.
0: Nauseous from Caleb Williams getting carted off in the Bears' 6-3 loss. You put up 59 one week, then you score three. Welcome to the NFL in 2026.
1: Still averaging 31 a game.
2: They
0: absolutely
2: also saw the quarterback go off on a Kobe Bryant-esque cart trip off to the field with what could be, as Mike Florio said last night, as mild as a grade one hamstring.
1: Oh my gosh. You know, you sit there and you're like, oh man, you know, non-contact, you start to kind of feel bad. And then you realize my man's acting like Teddy Bridgewater when he, you know.
2: Teddy Bridgewater actually almost lost his leg.
1: Yeah, I know, exactly. Yeah, and Caleb got a grade one, like his leg hurts, like, give me, he got a sore leg.
0: If it's grade one, if he's even like, you know, on the field running around this week, I will lump him in with the great Alex Sanchez, the Brewers outfielder. First guy suspended in the steroid era.
1: Yeah, he did.
0: He once, like, he was going after a ball and he kind of crashed into the wall. And then they went and got, like, two guys carried him off the field from the outfield. Two guys. They had, like,
2: a Byron Leftwich style.
0: They carried him off. And then the announcement came, attention media, Alex Sanchez left the game with a sprained wrist. I'm like, they carried him off the field and he had a sprained wrist? Like, that can't be right.
2: And I had to have heard that wrong.
0: They carried him off the field. Like, they, I don't know, they thought he was hurt. It was a language thing. Like, he couldn't express. They didn't know the word for wrist. I don't know. But he got carried off the field. And then later on, the sources close to our situation say that he lost a fight with Ruben Quevedo's wife at the South Dock. But that, you know, that's neither here nor there.
2: Could you
1: that's
2: imagine?
1: Not a fight you want to lose, let me tell you.
2: Could you imagine not a fight you want to be the guy that lose. Carried him off the field and then being like, bro, it was your
0: it was
2: arm?
0: Your wrist?
2: Come on, man. I did all that work happened. For nothing?
1: Yeah, that's wild.
0: It happened. Great moments
1: Will
0: in Bruce history.
1: Will D, Paul Pierce off the court.
0: Paul Pierce.
2: I did wonder. I said it to Drew. I'm like, I'm just waiting for him to Paul Pierce this thing and trot back out of the tunnel all of a sudden
0: love
2: with some
0: it.
2: Fresh pants.
1: Obviously, we know hamstring injuries can linger. They can be time-consuming. But
2: do you have to let it linger? It could be a quick one. You don't know. It could be very quick for him.
0: Cranberry's reference.
2: Donovan Jorgensen, Heating and Cooling. Don't let the fall linger. And don't let this thought linger of you going and checking out a new HVAC system because it's the perfect time for updating it. Fall special, 0% for 60 months. I believe there's six guys, 23 and under, who have had three consecutive 2020 seasons. This one I didn't realize that it's a team record.
0: 2020?
1: Wow.
2: Yeah. Three straight 2020 seasons for Jackson Churio. Yeah. Team record in his first three seasons with the Milwaukee Brewers.
1: Yeah, you would have thought somebody else would have had one of those. Brewers have had some great players, obviously, but to be that consistent, you know, your first thought comes to Mulder and those guys, maybe a Daryl Hamilton type guy, but 20
2: See,
1: homers.
2: See, Hamilton was the one that I thought of right out of
1: the
2: gate.
1: Yeah, but 20 homers, yeah. I mean, that's hard to do consecutively.
0: Hard.
1: Obviously, and the stolen bases, but
2: especially when you miss 31 games to start out the season,
0: which
2: Jackson Churio
0: makes it even
2: one.
0: More.
1: He's had an incredible
2: year. And he missed damn near a month last year too.
0: It's true,
2: right? I mean, at least 2.5 weeks with that one as well. Another in the hot category, third player in NFL history to score 50 plus touchdowns with multiple organizations. Congratulations to Christian McCaffrey yesterday as he scores two for the 49ers. That's a wild stat to think of, too. And you're going to almost completely forget about his time in Carolina, of just how actually good he was and how impressive he was there. Who's hot? Bryce Young. 287 passing yards and three TDs yesterday as the Panthers absolutely throttle the Atlanta Falcons yesterday.
1: Another reminder that sometimes we might give up on these guys a little early, but he was a guy that was kind of left for dead. And he's looking pretty good.
2: Well, who's not hot?
0: I had another who's hot.
2: Let's go.
0: Drew Lock.
2: Great one.
1: Yeah.
2: Great. 81-yard touchdown.
0: Darnold
2: to
0: hurt. He's got four touchdowns, no interceptions. He's thrown for 400 yards and a 73% completion percentage since he took over for Sam Darnold.
2: And I also like that he said, sweet, number 11's on my team. Throw it to him.
0: Let's go
2: as
0: early
2: many times
0: and often
2: as possible. Nine of his 19 completions went to Jackson Smith and Jigba for a .155 and three scores.
1: And the Seahawks, once again, you know, like looking good. No one pays that. I'll be getting a text from our engineer, Alec, today, big Seahawks fan, who is always on me saying that the media hates Seattle.
0: They won 31-7.
1: I mean, just like they're kind of like the.

0: most ordinary great team going right
1: now. Well, it
0: was
1: a 7-7 game at halftime.
0: Yeah.
1: And then they turned the Cardinals into the Mac school there in the second half, being able to run away from them and find JSN a couple of times. Hot was the Patriots defense because not was Aaron Rodgers yesterday. 23 of 39 for a 187, no touchdowns, one pick, was sacked four times, lost 43 yards on those sacks, but one of which lost 36 yards on a strip sack fumble that was ultimately recovered. Yeah. It started as a third and goal. A third and six. It ended as a fourth and 43 after the strip sack yesterday. Steelers put up 3 points and get throttled by the Patriots yesterday, 20-3. Travion Henderson, debut of the season, 16 carries for 76 yards and a touchdown as well. And the final one that I got in the hot category was Dak Prescott. 249 touchdowns through the air with four scores yesterday. Becomes the all-time passing touchdowns leader in Dallas Cowboys history.
0: And there have been a lot of great quarterbacks, obviously, for that team. Is that a number, do you think, that people are desensitized to just because of the way passing stats are inflated now, guys? Or, I don't know, I mean, is Dak underrated, too, I think, in
1: some
0: ways?
1: Dak will never get the requisite credit he deserves for how good of a passer he actually is. Right, like, if he would actually win a championship, then he would get credit for all of the great success that he has had. But he gets kind of clumped in with, like, the... like 5 to 10 range of quarterbacks, Drew. Every statistical number would indicate that he's better than a lot of guys that get put ahead of him in pretty much every season ranking.
2: Every ranking.
0: Yeah, and he's in this weird position, obviously, playing quarterback for the Cowboys. Probably the most eyes on you position in sports. I'm one of them, at least, I would say. I mean, you're talking about, you know, the most important guy on one of the biggest media market teams, the most valuable team in sports. And it's like, you know, he's always going to get that criticism, but you remember where he got drafted, where he came from, what he's actually done in this league. It is pretty impressive, but as you said, where's the championship? That's how that's going to go. But when you think of all the great quarterbacks in Dallas, I mean, he's up there and passed all of them now. So
1: yeah, and who did he pass? Not Troy Aikman. Not Roger Staubach.
0: Romo?
1: No. Tony Romo.
0: Romo, yeah. So it just shows you how time goes on, the status, you know.
1: But he did pass him in the left lane. Not crossing over the...
2: There you go.
1: Full lane.
2: Who's not hot?
1: Sorry, that was...
2: Who's not hot? Jeff Hafley and the Miami Dolphins. They're on 0-17 watch.
1: Yeah, that was tough yesterday. That was tough yesterday. They had four drives, Drew. There were four combined drives in the first half. Two touchdowns for the 49ers, two field goals for the Dolphins, and that was about as good as it got for them.
0: How much... time will he realistically get there? They're going to be bad this year, but will he get three years to get their own quarter to get a draft?
2: That's a good question. They're paying more money to players not to play for them than they are to play for them.
1: To play for them, yeah.
2: So that is not the coach's fault.
1: No, they got to give him a number of years, I would think, on the buffer, Armin. Now, granted, you would think.
0: To get his own guy. I mean, Malik's a transitional quarterback, right? To whoever your future would be.
1: You would imagine so. You would imagine that it would be Arch or, you know, maybe Trinidad. But there would be something to it. He's also going to... The Dolphins are a hilarious outfit. You mentioned this with Brian Flores, who, you know, obviously game ball to Brian Flores for how good his defenses have sadly been over the first 2 weeks.
3: That dagger delivered by the rookie!
1: You almost forget that he won 9 games with that team. The worst thing he did as the head coach of the Dolphins was tell everybody that Tua was bad.
2: Yeah.
1: They sat, he kept benching Tua, and they're like, that's so mean.
0: Yeah.
1: Why are you being so mean to him? He's such a nice kid. Why are you being so mean? He's like, I don't know. Left-handed, he stinks. I don't like him. This is all I got for you. I have a 39-year-old journeyman who's better and actually winning games. You really want me to play the kid that can't throw it? So that was the worst thing he did, and that team was bringing him out onto a yacht, Drew, to try to tell him to lose games. Like, it's a remarkable organization, that Miami Dolphins team, so I wouldn't put anything past
0: it. And in Flores, it's remarkable how reputations can evolve and change so quickly. I mean, you know, when Flores was, for a while, had a bad one, I guess, because these stories were coming out about players didn't like him. But you're right, Billy, when you look back and what he's done with the defense in Minnesota. I mean, he's got them, I don't want to say one of one, but there aren't many guys that coach a defense that have a direct, there's other good D coordinators, but have a direct impact on a team like that. you know, no one's from year to year saying, boy, these Vikings have the best talent in the world on defense. They have good talent, but they refresh it and they're going in and out. But it pains me to say they're so well coached that they're always going to be in the mix. And here they are 2-0 without Kyler, without JJ McCarthy, with, you know what there I mean? So they're a force to be reckoned with because of those two guys, Flores and O'Connell.
2: Who's hot, who's not, brought to us by Donovan Jorgensen Heating and Cooling, the HVAC experts in our area.
1: We could have obviously thrown the Atlanta Falcons in there, but I just didn't necessarily know that we wanted to tempt too much fate.
2: No.
1: With the Packers hosting them in four nights at Lambeau Field on Thursday night for the home opener. But the Falcons had Cooper Rush go 10 of 17 yesterday, Drew, for 86 yards and two picks.
0: That's not good, is it?
1: That is not hot. Okay. You read it last night. Their quarterback rating combined was 28.8.
2: Yeah.
1: Don't you get 39 points if you just spike it?
2: If you spike the ball every time, you get like 30. Yeah, it would be higher if they just spiked every throw.
1: That's like when your buddy tells you that he got a 16 on the ACT, and you're like, don't you get 14 points for signing your name right?
2: Putting your name in, yeah.
1: Isn't there a baseline here that we can't get worse than?
0: Like my buddy
1: just tried to.
0: My buddy Andrew in college that came in the dorm was all excited that he passed accounting with like a 49 or something. But hey, he flies Jets for the Navy now, so what can I say? United States Navy.
2: Aaron Rodgers in his 18th season, his stats for the first two games, for these first two games compared to the rest of his career, is 18th.
1: Oh, my gosh.
2: He's off to the worst start in his career.
1: I can only imagine.
2: Yards per attempt, touchdown passes, 1. Passer rating, 72. EPA.
0: A lot of ball game left.
1: Bad news. I don't think it's getting much better.
2: I don't think it is either.
1: I don't think it's getting much better for that offense.
2: Dolph isn't here, but we made it through halftime, and we will continue strong. We're going to go to the hole strong. Wayne Lurvy's going to join us at 7:25-ish, 7:30-ish. So stay tuned for the voice of the Packers on a Victory Monday. You're in the huddle. 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
9: 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You jolt awake and start thinking about fueling your gut? 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

0: glad you fired this up. Are we going to play September at some point? Have you looked at the calendar?
1: Wait a minute. 7 o'clock hour is coming, Billy.
0: I mean, I'm trying to save it. 21st.
1: Trying to save it. The honey hole's coming up. I'm sitting here waiting.
2: Game balls.
1: Actually, I should play it once a day this month. Actually, I should have done that.
2: Yeah, you should have.
1: That's true, actually. We should make that a requirement by the FCC.
0: Well, I don't necessarily know every day of September, but the 21st of September feels like a pretty important day.
1: Wait, is that the day in the song?
0: Do you remember the 21st night of September?
1: I honestly didn't know that was the day. Wait a minute.
2: Oh, my God.
0: All right, who's hot, who's not? Brought to you by Donovan Jorgens.
1: Hold on, I'll take the L. Is that really the day? I just know the song, and I sing and dance.
0: Do you remember? 21st night.
1: 21st night, you're right.
2: It's the first line of the song, Armin. You've heard it hundreds of thousands of times.
1: Yeah, but once I hear this ramp up, I'm just kind of like, do you remember?
2: You're in yours.
1: That's all I need. I'm sorry I didn't remember every lyric to Earth, Wind, and Fire here. Okay.
2: Every lyric. The first lyric. The only one you need.
1: Wait a minute. That's actually true. 21st. I didn't know.
0: Did you think I was lying to you?
1: I just didn't remember it.
2: I didn't. Well, clearly you didn't. So the answer is no. After that hook and the first lyric, Armin can just say, no, I don't remember.
1: 21st. Thank goodness you told me. I would have let this day pass.
0: True, he said it's actually true.
2: He would have let the day pass.
1: You want to know what the real problem is? I get this mixed up with Oh What a Night all the time, late December back in 63. I get this too.
0: Yeah, because Frankie Valli and Earth, Wind, and Fire do resemble each other quite a bit.
1: Well, the eras.
0: I like that though. You don't see any differences. I would like to know.
1: Oh, I see what you're saying.
0: There's a lot of parts here that are great. Drew, I think my favorite part was your reaction where you looked up and said, it's the first one. Is this better than him not knowing that the song Roxanne was about a lady that potentially works
1: That one I didn't know at all.
0: In a red light district?
2: That's equally bad.
1: That one I didn't know.
2: He didn't know the song Roxanne was about prostitution, but he's heard it 1,000 times.
1: Well, when you're a kid, you don't know those things.
2: Oh, God. See, you don't have to sell your body to the night. Put on the red light.
1: Well, I was a kid, I got these two mixed up because they were both about dates. You know, it's calendar dates. Yeah, okay, the red light, whatever. I'm sorry. I was 8 years old.
0: See,
1: I didn't know what that meant.
0: I'm sorry. There's no way we would be able to laugh like this if the Packers wouldn't have come back from 77.
1: Yes.
2: That's very yesterday. True.
0: We'd have been walloping in our sorrows, and we would not have been able to say, oh, what a night, LVN.
1: Yeah, exactly. So don't tell me an ugly win doesn't matter. It matters.
2: Oh,
1: because now we're doing this.
2: Wow.
1: 63. So
2: late December.
1: December.
2: September.
1: Oh, it's sort of similar.
0: They both end with an R.
2: Yeah.
1: Wow. I'm just glad you told me, because I would have let this day pass.
0: Actually, the thing is, it probably should have, Drew, because it would have been more on brand for Armin. Hey, guys, did you know the 21st of September was yesterday?
2: Yeah.
1: Right.
0: Like, on this day in history, yesterday.
2: Armin's like, I should have been playing this all month, because it talks about September. It's like, yeah, especially today.
1: I honestly had no idea. No idea. You're right, Billy. I would have been like, 20 years ago, last Friday.
0: I just peed my pants.
2: Wow. That is.
0: Oh, my God, that was funny.
2: Something.
0: I should have been playing this all September.
1: Wow. All the things I was thinking about this morning, this wasn't it, so I'm glad you.
2: 877-794-1977.
0: I love this guy, man.
2: My God.
0: I was watching a video. We mentioned Marchand earlier. He was talking about how AI and podcasts, they're just going to get so good with all the analytics that we're going to be able to do our job. No chance AI could come up with that.
1: Come on now. They can't replace this.
0: No chance AI would be able to come up with something like that.
2: Absolutely.
0: Wow.
2: Oh, my goodness.
0: I didn't catch my breath after that. Holy cow.
2: Wow.
1: This is a banger, though.
2: All I can
0: say is It is a banger, Armin. You're right.
1: 21st.
0: I'm really glad we got to crack that cranium
1: it's the 21st.
0: Here
1: today.
2: Just wow.
0: Benny and Merton. Oh, my God, Armin. What a way to start my Monday. You are welcome, Wisconsin. That's how you start a victory Monday here.
3: Gotta focus, fellas. Focus.
1: Well, we got Wayne next. Let's see.
2: Yeah, Wayne Larry's coming up.
1: 735.
2: At 735-ish. Oh, my goodness. It's Game Balls and Kicks to the Balls Monday. It's Victory Monday. You're in the huddle, Fox Sports Radio, Wisconsin.
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10: I'm Doug Russell. The Packers played one of their sloppiest games in recent memory and some way, somehow escaped with a win over the Jets at the Meadowlands. Trailing by 10 with 8 minutes left, they score a touchdown and a field goal to force overtime. The Jets got the ball first, and then they got stuffed.
11: And faking the handoff, Smith back to throw, steps up under pressure, hit and sack. Boy, they brought Cisse on a blitz, and he misdirected the quarterback right into Baron Sorrell. Geno Smith takes the snap. Four-man rush under some pressure. Hit again. Hit
12: and sack.
11: The 15-yard line. Lucas Van Ness. LVN again!
10: Great Wayne Larrabee and Larry McCarron on the call. The Packers got the ball. Five plays later, Trey Smack kicks a 28-yard field goal. Green Bay wins in overtime 20-17. They'll play the Falcons Thursday night. The final hour of the huddle starts now. I'm Doug Russell on Fox Sports Radio, Wisconsin.
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0: It's time to wake up and talk about the teams you love. 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
1: 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Let's keep touching each other. 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
4: 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Ready, be alert for blitz. If it looks like man coverage, I'll check. I'll go 210. We got a cut and crack. Now it's cut and crack. Red right, 18, bob on one. Ready, cut him and crack.
5: If you look at this play, what we're trying to get is a seal here and a seal here, and to try to run this play in the alley.
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7: Outside, wide, left, fake, 396 bag, V-hand, G-puck. 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
5: 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Go out there and play this ball game like I know you can play it.
0: With Drew Olsen.
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0: Bill Schmidt.
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0: And Armin Sarian.
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12: Drew, Billy, and Armin bringing it to you on a Victory Monday in the good land. 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We had a breakthrough. We had a revelation on the program. Armin Sarian now understands the significance of the Earth, Wind, and Fire song, September, especially today.
13: That's incredible. That is just incredible.
12: He just never got into the first line of the song.
13: Well, listen, Drew, it's hard. It's hard to hear the first part. You can generally remember the rest of it, but the first words are generally the ones that you miss. Like, if you miss the first couple of plays of yesterday's Packers game, well, you missed the part that ended up being rather significant, but a good one to miss, right? Like, you just miss the first couple. Maybe you feel like you don't miss a lot of the story. It's not the story, but it's going to be a part of the rest of the chapter book that you hear of the rest of the 2026 Packers season. But Armin, good work, dude.
14: Well, it's called September, not September 21st, which I think now is the issue. It's like I'm always a few days off on like the old highlight recaps. So then I tried to look at what else happened on September 21st. Last year, the Brewers clinched the division on this day. So there's one.
13: I like that.
14: 2001, Drew, you remember this. You were probably covering it. During a 5-2 loss to the Cincinnati Reds, the Brewers set a new Major League single season record for team strikeouts with 1,272.
12: Oh, I remember it all too well.
14: The glory days. You know, so
13: now how many times have they broken that record now?
14: Got to be a lot. That record was from 96 Tigers, and now it's got to be broken. I'll look it up for you guys. That's a great question.
13: I feel like they kept breaking their own record a number of different times. As the strikeouts became so much more prevalent, you would have told somebody in that time frame that you would be seeing teams strike out at the rate they are now? I said, wait, are they still playing baseball? What kind of game are we playing right now?
12: Jose Hernandez, like, they didn't want him to break Bobby Bonds' record for strikeouts in a season, which was under 200. It was like 185 or something like that, or it was like, I think it was under 200.
13: Now everybody strikes out that. I shouldn't say everybody, but a large
12: 189 was the record, and they didn't want Hernandez to
14: that was his all-star year,
12: to break it. Yeah, he had a good season.
13: Richie Sexton, one of my my first favorite player, but Jose Hernandez, I always had a soft spot in my heart for. Watching him come up, all that bad out there, K out a number of different times. So good.
14: American League record is now 1654 from the Twins in 23. And the NL record's 1581-21 with the Padres, excuse me. So I don't have the full list, but obviously it's been broken. So,
13: wow. Yeah. That's impressive stuff. Ace and Waukesha also with a little bit of a correction on the NikolaiLaw.com talking text line. Mentioned highlighting and celebrating Jackson Churio. Team record, first player in team history to have 3 2020 seasons consecutively. He said it's not a team record, it's a Major League Baseball record. Well, he's the youngest player to do it in Major League Baseball. The three guys that he joins right now to start their careers with 2020 seasons consecutively, pretty good company. Julio Rodriguez just locked up his fifth consecutive 2020 season to start a career. And Bobby Baseball is two home runs shy of his fourth in a row. Bobby Witt Jr. there with the Royals.
12: That.
13: Pretty solid company to be keeping in Major League Baseball.
12: Absolutely. Thank you, Ace. 877-794-1973. 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
13: Now, I really want to give it to OG Nooner George in Rapids for saying, wake Armin up when September ends. Jeez Louise.
14: Well, that's a totally different
13: drop. Just a phenomenal drop, though, on the pot. But Colonel Electric Superhero of the Day. Anybody going to argue with me on giving it to Lucas Van Ness?
14: Oh, come on now.
13: 10 total tackles, 7 solos, a sack and a half, 3 TFLs. Drew, you mentioned just the pressure rate that he had yesterday and going back in the last couple of years. The last 8 games that he's played has been really impressive, but he generated a career-high 9 pressures in week 2, 5 of them in under 2.5 seconds, tied for, according to Next Gen Stats, tied for the third most by a Packers defender since 2020. Also had 4 QB hits. So he got early pressure, contacted Geno Smith, hit him, and he was a big reason why, one of the biggest reasons why they ended up winning that football game yesterday, 20-17. Any objections on the current electric superhero of the day?
14: No, I think he's obviously the guy. He was huge yesterday, and the Packers have needed him to emerge, and he's done it. I mean, you can't swing and miss on first rounders and be really successful long-term. And thankfully, it looks like he's finally taken that next step. And the opportunity's been there for him, obviously, with Micah out. And he's doing it through hard work now. I mean, he's out-hustling a lot of Aaron Kampman in those rushes, to me at least. And I love to see what he's doing. So he's definitely deserving. I want to give a shout-out to Lisa Leslie. Got a statue yesterday for the Sparks.
13: There we go.
14: Maybe an honorable mention. Now, there's someone that deserves one. You know, we always talk about who should get a statue, a number of retirement, but Lisa Leslie, WNBA, women's basketball icon, Sparks gave her a statue.
13: There was there was another statue that was given out yesterday to Todd Helton.
14: Okay, see, that's where I'm sort of like, and he had a nice career, don't get me wrong. Was it for Colorado? For the Rockies?
13: Yeah, what other team would it have
14: been? Well, I thought maybe it was like high school or college.
12: He played football at Tennessee.
13: Yeah, it's definitely a baseball one. He's holding up the arms and celebrating.
14: To me, I don't think Todd Helton, Colorado Rockies statue. That's just me. I mean, I don't think that. So, okay, give him a stat. That's why I thought maybe he was just high school or something like that. Because he had a good career. I'm not going to start with the gatekeeping stuff, but I mean, I don't know.
13: 5-time All-Star, 4-time Silver Slugger Award winner, 3-time Gold Glove, Hall of Famer.
12: Famer. I mean,
13: I don't know what else you got to get. Triple Crown winner.
12: Helton and Larry Walker.
13: Crown winner.
14: All right, put him in the front, guys. Give him a statue. What do I?
12: Helton, how many do they have? He was a one-team guy. He's their Hall of Famer. He's a one-team Hall of Famer. Larry Walker played with other teams.
13: But it would have to be Helton or Walker, but
12: yeah, and Helton was their home guy.
13: He was there for when they went to the World Series, too, right? He was there for the Rocktober year. Good question. Put him into that spot?
14: Good question.
13: I don't know. I don't know why you got disrespect and hate on Todd Helton like that.
14: Well, how big's the statue?
12: I mean, when he played it.
13: Listen, it's a better statue than the Dwayne Wade one.
14: Okay, it's important.
13: Or that Allen Iverson mini statue they gave him. It's bigger than that one.
14: Didn't they give didn't they give somebody a dinosaur in Toronto? Or am I going crazy? Was that wrong on the internet? Probably I got tricked.
13: Did you get sent help?
14: I probably did. Well, maybe I'm underrating Todd Helton's career.
12: Todd Helton's junior year at Rocky Top, he was the backup to senior Jerry Colquitt, and he was ahead of Peyton Manning.
13: Good
12: true freshman.
14: Wow, he had his 5-year peak was pretty good.
12: Helton
14: here.
12: Took over as the starter after Colquitt tore knee ligaments in the season opener. And then 3 weeks later, he suffered a knee injury and was replaced by Peyton Manning.
14: You know what? Mea culpa, I'm wrong.
13: That's not a bad one to get replaced by.
14: Helton, I'm wrong.
12: 12 games during his career with the Volunteers football team, 41 of 75, 484 yards, 4 touchdowns, 3 picks.
13: Okay.
14: He had a 1,000-plus OPA, even though it was Colorado. That's pretty good for 5 straight years. Okay. I'm wrong. Mea culpa.
12: Todd Helton,
13: there we go.
12: You're poo-pooing his statue? He's in the Hall of Fame.
13: He was hating on it. Drew, that's why I brought it up. I knew that would catch him quickly. I knew I would get Armin a little. I mean, he's still mad that they gave. Did they give Udonis Haslem a statue down in Miami, or was that retiring the number?
14: They gave him the ceremonial bench.
12: The ceremonial bench.
14: No, I think they retired his number. That's a little. Wow, Larry Walker, too. Okay. All right. I'm wrong. Mea culpa. Yeah. Give it to him. Give him the statue.
12: Okay. We will.
14: Maybe I'm mixing him up then with somebody, but I'm not. Larry Walker had some also good years in Montreal, don't forget. Not that we're talking about him, but.
12: Absolutely, he was. Yeah, absolutely. So he was a two-team kind of star.
14: Yeah, he didn't say he's Kyle Helton, Lowry. He said, I saw
12: Todd
14: that
12: Helton,
14: too.
12: Helton, homegrown, entire career, played for Colorado in the Hall of Fame. Like, the statue makes sense.
13: Yeah, right, and
12: he went to a World Series, Rocktober.
14: I'm going
12: to
14: look before I open my mouth again.
13: The Raptors one is true.
14: What is going on there now?
13: The Raptors one is true. They did give him a statue in Jurassic Park, the greatest raptor of all time.
14: And they put a
13: statue with Kyle Lowry. So it is a Raptor with a Kyle Lowry jersey.
14: But then I saw Toronto people pushing back, a Raptors fan, saying it's not his official like statue.
13: Because he's the Groat. Greatest Raptor of all time.
14: Kyle Lowry, is he? Yeah. I guess, well, you got McGrady, you got other guys there. Obviously, Kawhi 1 year.
12: Vince Carter.
14: Vince is, what am I thinking? Vince, yeah.
12: Yeah. All right, 877-794-1973.
14: What am I thinking? Yeah, Vince, of course.
12: Game balls and kicks. Did we sufficiently have our superhero name, callcurrent.com?
13: I think so. Also, Game.
12: Armin just detouring us.
13: Just incredible stuff. Game ball to our friend Bob in Sugarland. He said special 21st of September, 35th wedding anniversary to him and Mrs. Bob in Sugarland.
14: Ooh,
13: so
14: let's go.
13: Congratulations,
12: what was your
13: Bob.
12: Wedding song, I wonder, on September 21st, 35 years ago?
13: If you don't, is that a massive
12: just
13: L?
12: Massive L.
14: I think it's like, what if you didn't like that song?
12: Yeah.
14: And you, by the way, congratulations.
12: There's nobody that doesn't like that song. Come on. It's universal.
14: Yeah, but it's not like a slow dance song.
12: No. It's a
14: maybe
12: boogie.
14: It starts the dance floor up.
12: Absolutely. Always.
13: That song fires everybody up.
14: It fires them up. I'm saying for first dance, slow dances. You're not Dipsy doing with all that stuff or doing the dip and the.
12: You mentioned, Billy, earlier, you mentioned a lot of games were impacted by rain this weekend. Mm-hmm. Not so much. Well, the Packers game looked wet. Hard to tell from TV how much.
13: That's true.
12: How hard it's raining. Even the Badgers game on my TV, it's like, is it raining there? Hard to tell, but it was raining sideways at certain points.
13: It was coming down. It was coming down there for a while.
12: There were some delays, including the one that probably helped Clemson overcome a deficit and beat North Carolina.
13: My goodness, dude. What a
12: Dabo
13: game.
12: Dabo Swinney went from he's going to be fired Monday to, well, he's going to be around for a little bit. Now Belichick's seat is hotter, hotter, hotter.
13: Turn that temperature right back up. That was going to be the hot seat bowl in the ACC.
12: Wow.
13: One team was going to feel even worse about their aging coach after that game, and the other was going to try to tell themselves they feel slightly better. Right, like, I don't know if Clemson is any bit good. They started a true freshman quarterback, I believe. He looked pretty decent. The team was solid.
12: They went on a 22-3 run, kind of like what happened with the Packers. Mm-hmm. You know? When the delay happened, and they come out of the delay, Carolina kicked a field goal.
13: And there was what, like
12: so they're up 20-15.
13: Yep.
12: And then got boat raced.
13: And Billy Edwards Jr. unable to put that ball in the end zone, and it sits there with the Tar Heels. Now, Steve Belichick has resigned from his position. Lombardi has resigned from his position. Bill, like the only one of the first part of that old guard that's still going to be there. And there were some college football people that said, hey, look out. They win this game. They potentially were going to have game day rolling with UNC for their Notre Dame game. Probably not anymore. Probably not anymore. But that one was a massive impact on the weather delay. The weird one in the NFL, Drew, was like they took the Buccaneers and Browns off the field yesterday. And people are in the stadium like, well, but I'm walking out and it's sunny. I don't know exactly what's happening here. You could see on the other side of the stadium the clouds rolling in. Oh. And then it quickly turned into a trash flood in there as everybody's water and beer and empty wrapper was getting flushed out of Raymond James Stadium yesterday because it was a washout there for a couple hours.
12: That Clemson game, like with a freshman quarterback, sophomore running back, Dabo, they're not building the teams like they used to. But if you can let those guys cook, might he be okay, Billy? Earlier. I don't know. Yeah.
13: You know, man, he did. The tough thing about like saying Dabo's washed and he's out of style is definitely the more in vogue thing to do. It's the first year that they actually did bring in a couple of transfers. They started to do a little bit of things different, maybe adopted a little bit to the new age of college football. But Tate Reynolds was one of the most highly regarded quarterbacks coming out of high school. When they turned it over to him, there was a lot of excitement down there. I still like Dabo because I like the cut of his jib, and I still like laughing when he runs out of the tunnel first.
12: Yes.
13: And down the hill way before the rest of the team. But they got some guys that still, if they love Dabo, they love Jesus, and they love football, then there's a place for him to play for the Tigers. Otherwise, you're not going to play for the Tigers. The only thing is, you got to love God, football, and your family, and Dabo Swinney right there in the middle. Otherwise, you're not going to play for these Tigers. But they got an interesting squad there in the ACC. Everybody's playing for second place, though, there.
14: Yeah.
13: That's the tough scene because nobody is touching that Miami team.
14: No, really
13: their
14: good.
13: Quarterback has more touchdowns than incompletions.
14: That's wild. That won't last, but it's wild.
12: Wild.
14: You know?
13: For now, it won't last.
14: Yeah,
13: Darian Menz's Heisman candidacy will tell you maybe otherwise.
12: This portion of the program brought to you in part by our friends at Game Day Men's Health. I'll be visiting there after the program. 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Wayne Larrabee's going to join the party coming up at about, what, 20 minutes or so?
14: Yeah, right about 7:35, he's going to be able to join
12: Perfect.
14: Us.
12: Perfecto. You're in the huddle. 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

0: to you. You're just killing me, Armin. You're killing me.
1: Well, see, what you did was the wrong thing, is you mentioned Frankie Valli at some point.
2: No, you mentioned Frankie Valli. Because you tried to say that's why you got... You didn't know of the September song because you got it messed up with Frankie Valli and the Four Seasons.
1: Yeah, I did do that. Anyway,
2: which are very reminiscent of each other.
1: Nah. Did you know there... well, sort of the same era. Did you know there was no Sherry in real life? Frankie said that once. He goes, there's no one named Sherry.
0: Usually songs are written, not...
1: Because everyone wants to believe it's about something.
2: You think it was just like one sweet love in high school that he never...
1: I saw somebody ask him in a video and he goes, no, there's no Sherry.
2: I do like any Frankie Valli interview video I can get.
1: Yeah, they're funny. It's like, especially when he's older. All right, sorry, I had to roll that one.
2: There you go.
0: Love it.
2: You thought a Victory Monday would have this boy locked in, straight and narrow, no chance. You get love tunes, you get fun, Vervalli. You don't know what you might find here today.
1: Not to be confused with Oh Sherry by Steve Perry, right?
0: Yeah,
1: it's sure. So funny how that works.
2: That's what we were thinking of. 877-794-1973. Some pretty great shots from our boy Statman Steve. Drew, I'm glad you posted that one other day of the day after the Brewers clinch.
0: Yeah.
2: That shot that Steve sent us of American Family Field was phenomenal. He just said, never stop learning, Armin.
0: He's our official photographer of the huddle.
1: Statman Steve, learning. Don't take this the wrong way. I want you to take it the right way. You're basically like Picture Man Steve now. Like,
0: yeah, he is. MKE Photo Steve.
1: But
0: yeah.
1: You're great at, like even Wrigley's gum started as a glue company, and they would give away gum with their glue. But they realized, what do they do well? They do the gum the best. You know, Steve, you don't even wear the stats anymore. You just keep taking these pictures. That's your superpower, man.
2: Yeah, MKE Photo Steve, right? That's where you follow.
0: Yeah, he's our favorite drone operator.
2: Really, really impressive stuff.
1: You got to put some of these in a book or something so I can buy it, you know?
2: Again, what is it? 1996? Doing a scrapbook?
1: Well, you gotta have something for the coffee table, you know?
0: A little something.
2: Give him a USB jump drive and enjoy it. Janny and Appleton, good morning from beautiful Chippewa Flowage near Hayward. Colors are just starting to pop. It's going to be a great day. Brewers at 98 wins. Packers won. Not much of a 5 o'clock clubber on vacation, though. More of a 6:30-ish clubber. Janie and Appleton, number 15 in the 5 o'clock.
1: Oh, no, that's totally.
2: I like that. That is very acceptable.
1: Yeah.
2: On vacay, you can clock out for a little bit in the 5 o'clock club. Just let you know, it was going up, though. It was going up. So if you missed it and you want to tap in with more of it, go and enjoy the 5 o'clock on YouTube or on the podcast we posted earlier. Just zoom that thing back and enjoy all 3 hours.
0: Yeah. Good advice. Good advice. And hit us up. All right. Any other... who's hot? Who's not? We mentioned like the
1: kicks and games and kicks. Anybody?
0: Big stories. Any other? Yeah.
2: I was going to say, anybody? I got a couple of kicks real quick.
0: All right, let's go.
3: Focus.
2: Yeah. Kick to the balls of Jonathan Vilma. Now I do generally enjoy his enthusiasm on the game, right? You can tell
0: I'm with you.
2: As strange as it sounds, Drew, we hear enough broadcasters where you can clearly tell my man's not excited to be there. Jonathan Vilma likes the game and enjoys being there. At one point, he called Keyshawn Nixon one of the best corners in the game. That might be a little bit hyperbole. They also, at one point, I believe it was when the Packers had 11 penalties for over 100 yards at the time, highlighting, now, it was a disciplined play. Packers didn't jump off sides. Going up against, I believe, the two-minute warning where they were clearly trying to draw them off sides, said, that is what a good disciplined football team does right there. Jonathan, have we been watching the football game? Have we been watching the first two games?
0: Good discipline.
2: Where I think they've been called for, Drew, what, 25 combined penalties over the two games?
0: 25, yeah.
2: Not sure I would consider that a super disciplined football team. But, Jonathan, I like where your head's at. Kick to the huevos on there. But otherwise, good call. We heard most of it.
1: What he said was technically true. That is what a good disciplined team does. Now, I don't know if that was us.
2: That's fair. That's an example of what a good disciplined football team would do. See, it's in there. You guys at least have it in you. Now you just messed around and set the standard.
1: All right. We've been excited all day, which is fine. The Packers won, but there were some issues. We talked about third downs. I'm also going to give a kick in the balls.
3: Got to focus, fellas. Focus.
1: You can't fumble the ball five times in the NFL in 2020.
2: Five fumbles.
1: We only lost one. That was luck and fortune. So we have to say that. Packers were fortunate to not get worse. Caleb Johnson and Marshawn lost one. Tucker lost one. We can't have Jordan lost one. We can't have the fumbles. And this is 2026, where fumbles are less so ever than in the NFL. I don't know, people don't realize that. Fumbles and turnovers, they've gone down. Now, You just can't have that, okay? We have to clean that thing up. People, I think, were wondering initially why Chris Brooks was getting late carries. Well, I'm like, he's the only one that didn't fumble the ball.
2: Mm-hmm.
1: You know, so that was a concern yesterday. And Packers were fortunate to get away with only losing one.
2: Well, and this one is a difficult beast. You didn't anticipate it being the case, so you didn't want to have it be the case. But game ball to Anthony Belton.
4: The dagger delivered by the rookie.
2: Most likely your starting right tackle for the rest of the season. Yes. As Matt LaFleur mentioned it yesterday, the Zach Bacabuele injury appears to be a season ender, as he said he'll be out for a very long time. Don't know exactly what that means. Throw him in an air cast on the third play of the game. We all kind of understand what that is. He looked much better and much more comfortable, the most comfortable he has all of this season at right tackle. He drew the one penalty on David Bailey, who was the second overall pick, for the hands to the face, which I immediately thought was going to be a hold. Yeah. Wayne did too as well, where he said, that's in the area of offensive holding. And luckily Larry noticed. He's like, yeah, there's two things on the field. One's a flag, one's a yellow helmet rolling around, and Belton goes and picks it up. Drew, he looked physical in the run game, and it is possible that these guys get better with game reps, better with opportunities. Anthony Belton's going to be your guy, and he performed well yesterday. Albeit didn't bring a whole lot of confidence for the way he performed during training camp there.
0: Very true. I mean, but circumstances, man. He's getting a chance now. Settle in.
2: Yeah.
0: Don't look over your shoulder. It's like, here you go, kid. Job's yours.
2: And it's now at a more comfortable position, right? He's probably more comfortable on the outside. But that would have been interesting to see Tucker Kraft play tackle. We don't want to see that. But as Matt LaFleur said, when Jacob Monk was getting checked out, they were potentially having to get him some reps over there.
0: I was wondering how and when they were going to get Jagger Burton and Anthony Belton on the field, and it was necessitated by injuries.
2: By injury. Now, Pro Football Focus is not very kind to one Jagger Burton on his play. No. I thought he looked a little bit better.
0: Yeah, I thought they ran behind him a couple times, and he was okay.
2: That's where I just, I struggle with Pro Football Focus. I know a lot of people love it. I know a lot of people swear by it. I think it is a really, really cool tool, and I appreciate the hustle of it. I don't know how accurate any grade is by any human being, but they had him at certain spots like 60-some percent in the pass rate. Whatever it was, they ran behind him better. And I think, Drew, that probably was the impetus for them running it on first and second down. That drive when they got the long kick return, right? Like, they just got Burton into the game. They clearly think he's a better run blocker than a pass blocker. Maybe we just don't set ourselves up for a negative yardage here. Let's see if we can go pick it up on the ground, because we have a little bit more movement. Belton was physical. I'm excited to hear what Wayne thought about him.
0: Yeah, I thought he brought something, and he's going to get chances. Now, the Jaden Reed thing, there's no way he plays Thursday after spending a night in the hospital.
1: No, there's no question. But then the tweet, he's doing bad.
0: But then, like, the game coming out of that mini bye, he could play. And then after that, Savion Williams can come off, right? With his ankle sprain. He's got to miss four.
2: Yeah, no doubt. You'd be able to move it around.
0: There's not going
2: to
0: be overlap, I don't think, because I think Jaden Reed will be back for that, you know, after Thursday, missing Thursday.
1: Yeah. So a lot we don't know about the injury, right?
2: We'll know a lot more. I'm with you, though, Drew. Like, that could be, as long as it's just a stinger, as long as he could be coming off right around that time.
0: I might be delusional, and we can ask the voice of the Packers, Wayne Larrabee, this, but it did look early on with Jaden Reed and with the orbit motion stuff, they were going to use him in the game plan. They were going to throw screens to him. They were going to use him.
2: Part of it, yeah.
0: He was a big part of the game plan, and then he got, you know, knocked out on the second play, and what do you do?
2: And I think we saw a couple of Sky Moore orbit motions. I wonder if they tried to put him in there.
0: I'm thinking, and that's where Savion Williams could come in, too, with doing stuff with him out of the backfield. So, interesting times.
2: Today, or I should say this week, would be the time, right, where you're allowed to start practicing if you're on that PUP list after week number two. So, maybe we get some information here.
1: But if Sky is a bigger part of the offense, I wouldn't be mad about it. The way he's showing that burst and things like that, I think you could use him effectively.
0: Yeah, as long as keep him where he's effective.
2: We don't want anybody else saying that they're not returning kicks anymore.
0: It's the flip side of it. It's like when you have that guy's too valuable as a receiver. We don't want him returning kicks. Like, no, he's too valuable as a returner. I don't want him handling the ball anywhere else.
2: Rock, yeah.
0: Yeah. Well, let's limit his opportunities to keep him healthy.
2: He's not Devin Hester, but I watched that experiment for far too long. Just let the guy be great at one spot.
1: I'm with you. I just want good players in the field, but obviously
2: where you're at.
1: You're trying to win players
2: on the football field.
1: But you are concerned about keeping him fresh. I get him healthy.
0: When we come back, the great Wayne Larrabee is going to join the party. the voice of the Green Bay Packers. It's a Victory Monday. Get yourself a comfortable chair and a cold or hot beverage of your choice because we got like a half hour left. We're sprinting to the finish. It's The Huddle, Fox Sports Radio, Wisconsin.
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0: Drew, Billy, and Armin, it's the final segment of the huddle on a Monday, a victory Monday in the good land, and we got to make the most of it. And how do we do that, Billy?
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0: That would be a way.
2: Easiest way to do it on the 21st day of September. Wayne Larrabee joins us. Woo! With a super cool graphic joining us here on the YouTube stream. If you're missing that, Miller Lite, legendary moments start with a light. You'll see it right there. Potawatomi Sportsbook, your sport, our stadium in Wisconsin. 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When the voice of the Packers, Wayne Larrabee, joins us. Excellent. With that, that's when you know it's a good day. Come on, Wayne.
0: Wayne, we're thrilled to have you. 288 days, or 287 days between daggers for you. But December 7th to yesterday. What was your afternoon like in the Meadowlands?
11: It felt like a long game, guys, didn't it?
2: I mean, it was.
11: It was one of the strangest first quarters I've seen. The two injuries marred it, but it just felt like it took forever to get through the first quarter. It was dark, it was dreary, almost foggy, with that mist falling throughout the ball game. And it was nice to see the Packers rally and get out of there with a win, that's for sure.
2: You never apologize for doing it in the league. Some are better than others. Some look a lot better than others. But, Wayne, you mentioned it. It was hard to not think of those first two plays in that first series where you lose Jaden Reed to a devastating, appears, neck injury where he gets carted off the field. One play later, Zach Bakobuele has a air cast on his right leg and he's being carted off the field. How did you feel the emotion of the game and the energy of the game change there? And how long did it feel like it took for you in the building for the Packers to kind of regain some momentum?
11: Yeah, it took a while, Billy. I think that, you know, when you lose people like that, especially Jay Reed, you know, and that affects both teams. As you know, from being a player and seeing devastating injuries, it affects not just your team, but the other team as well. When you see a guy getting carted off like that, he's on the stretcher. They've got him roped in, tied in, so he doesn't move, that kind of thing. It's very scary. It's scary for anybody who's involved with the game in any way. And it's hard to overcome that. And I think the momentum of the game, it took a while for that game to kind of get moving after those two injuries. But devastating for the Packers. You lose a playmaker in the slot. You lose your best offensive lineman, and now where do you go? Well, I thought they reached back and showed some character and eventually were able to get a win on the road.
0: Two games into the season, can we detect the trend, or is it too early to say that the Packers are a defensive and special teams-dominated club right now?
11: Yeah, well, certainly defense and special teams are carrying this football team right now. What Sky Moore has done, and Billy and I talked about it this summer a lot. You know, underrated acquisition of all the people the Packers brought in. Very underrated. Nobody was talking about Sky Moore. I mean, you know, but I thought he would make a huge difference on special teams, and he has made all the difference in the world on special teams for the Packers. He had, what, a 43-yard kickoff return, 63-yard punt return, something like that yesterday. Just huge numbers in the return game. When you figure last year, go back to last year, guys, and I had that stat. I kept reading it all summer. The Packers had the fewest return yards of any team in the National Football League on special teams a year ago. And here, these first 2 weeks of the season, they've been outstanding. I mean, you know, hey, listen, Sky Moore has made a huge difference. But Bo Melton had a couple of nice returns in Minnesota the week before. Yeah. So special teams much improved this year in that regard. Now, you'd like to see them cover a little bit better, and I think that will happen as we go along. But special teams with Sky Moore and then, you know, Trey Smack hitting big kick after big kick. And at this stage of the season, when you're struggling offensively, you've got to make all those field goal attempts. And for the most, he's done that so far.
2: My wife watched the celebration and she goes, didn't you think they went a little overboard celebrating? It was a 28-yard kick. I was like, the kid's a rookie. It's two games in, and they haven't done anything good to yeah. celebrate. So they needed to celebrate something. But for a team that has now watched the opposite end of the spectrum with the kicker and the rookie kicker, Wayne, it does feel like they have their dude. I get it. It's a 28-yard field goal. Pressure's on. You get a warm-up kick. The dagger was drawn. It was as easy, as much of a layup as it can be. But sometimes the easiest ones are the hardest ones to cash in on. I thought that was big stuff and a nice celebration for the kid yesterday.
11: Yeah, I thought so too. Again, like I said, this is so early in the season, Drew. It's hard to figure where this team is going. It's hard to figure how they'll get it done this year. There's no question they need more offensively. They need to be better offensively. But that's going to be difficult with this offensive line the way it is, without Jaden Reed, who I think is a subtle key to what they do in the passing game, and without your best offensive lineman. I mean, where do you go? You don't have your bell cow running back. You might not. Who knows how that case is going to go. But this is not an easy start to the season for the Packers. People were saying, well, they're playing the Jets and they're playing the Falcons and they got the Vikings, and everybody's picking the Vikings to finish last in the division. And all of that stuff is a bunch of you-know-what, because you don't know what these teams are until you get into the season. It's probably going to take another 2-3 weeks before we have a real feel for who the Packers are and how they're going to get it done, or if they can get it done.
0: If they can. Talking to Wayne Larrivee, the voice of the Packers here, Drew, Billy, and Armin. Breece Hall and Braylon Allen, we talked about the Jets' offensive line and their desire to run the ball and that they were going to be physical and stuff. 21 carries, 36 yards. And we were saying against light boxes a lot, too. Now, Geno Smith had a decent day, like a kind of day that you can win with. But what does it say about the Packers that they were that the Jets were not able to get anything going on the ground?
11: I thought the Packers were outstanding against the run. I mean, 27 rushing attempts. The Jets certainly gave the running game a workout there. But averaged 2.5 yards per rushing attempt. Minnesota the week before got 3.1 yards per rushing attempt. That tells you what you're doing down to down. And the Packers, very good. Lucas Van Ness, what a game he played. Not just as a pass rusher, folks, but I hope you can appreciate what he does against the run, how strong he is against the run. And even last year, when people are saying, well, where are the sacks? Well, he was very good against the run. He's always been resolute in setting the edge. And I think he was outstanding yesterday. And a big reason why that running game, was shut down by the New York Jets. When I look at the running game, I look at a statistic called tackles and losses. And most of this comes against the running game. Do you realize the Packers had 9 TFLs yesterday?
0: Wow.
11: If I'm reading the stat right, 9. Yeah. Lucas had 3 himself. Bullard had a couple. Edgerrin Cooper had 3. These are the young stalwart players on that defense. These are the people they're going to grow with in the next this year and beyond.
2: Wayne, and I'm glad you mentioned it with the youth, because Drew and I were looking at each other yesterday saying, this offense, while borderline offensive at this moment, they're midway through the fourth quarter, the defense appears to be not only a unit you can win with, but one that you might be able to win because of, especially when they get Micah Parsons back. That four-man front of Deny Dennis Sutton as the three tech that they kind of close the game out with, next to Van Ness, Devontae Wyatt, insert Parsons for Brenton Cox Jr., that could be as formidable of a four-man front as you're going to see in football, I think.
11: Oh, yeah, absolutely. And I think that's something to look forward to. This defense, very good. The thing that marred yesterday's game, second week in a row, Packers had 14 penalties. Now, the Jets weren't much better. They had 13. Do you realize there were 27 penalties accepted in that game? Accepted. 289 yards in penalties between the two teams. There was a point in the game where the Packers had more penalty yards than they had offensive yards in that game. That's the kind of – it was – I understand we're not supposed to say this. It was an ugly game. Win or lose, it was an ugly game in many respects. The fact the Packers were able to rally and win, first off, they snapped that losing streak. They haven't won a game since Micah Parsons went out. Well, that was true until yesterday. They're getting outscored, I don't know, what was it, 85-15 or something like that in the fourth quarter of their games over the last 6 games. And at least they outscored the Jets 10-3 in or 13-3 in fourth quarter and overtime yesterday. So those were two things Those were monkeys. They got off their back a little bit there, at least for a week. Let's put it that way.
1: And talking about ugly, we'll stay on that, I guess. This third down situation on both ends of the ball is becoming an issue for the Packers. They were only 1-for-9 yesterday on offense, only converted one third down, and then gave up, I think, 8 against the Jets, although they did stop some late in the game. It's a problem week one and week two. So is there randomness in this, Wayne, a little bit, or is it systemic at all, the third down situation?
11: I don't know if it's systemic. That may be too strong a word, but it's an issue, as you pointed out. You know, now think about this, guys. Okay, the Jets were 8-of-19 on third downs. They were much better than that throughout the first three quarters of the game.
1: Right.
11: Now, they ran 72 plays as a result of those conversions. They ran 72 plays. The Packers ran just 50 offensive snaps in that game. That's plus 22 for the Jets, but only 285 yards, only 4 yards per play. And the Vikings were 3-6 the week before offensively against the Packers defense. So, yeah, the Packers defense, they're not helping themselves on the third down conversion situation, but, boy, they're playing tough. And, you know, it doesn't matter how many snaps you're going to get. You're not going to get many yards against them, at least not right now.
0: Wayne, the way the game ended, we're watching it unfold and we're focused on the Packers and we're, you know, thinking about their side of things. Well, Jets fans and media are barbecuing Aaron Glenn and the coaching staff for their clock management at the end of the game, giving the Packers a free Hail Mary try when they could have had the ball with a minute left to try to gain 25 yards and kick a game winner. And then the decision, which seems unfathomable, to receive the ball in overtime at home was flabbergasting. Both of those things worked out in the Packers' favor. Were you shocked? For us, it was hard to even be aware of that stuff in the moment. Then you look back and go, how did that happen?
11: Yeah, no, I'm the same way. I did think it was a little unusual, you know, that they won the toss and elected to receive, because a lot of times what you want to do, especially in a situation where you're going to get the ball. Okay, if it's the old rules of overtime, folks, where the first score ends the game regardless, then I understand you take the ball every time because you're trying to get the first score and end the game. But in this case, the other team's going to get the ball, whether you score a field goal or a touchdown. So in that regard, most of the time, I mean, I thought it was just conventional. You win the toss, you automatically, put them on the field offensively. Let's see what we have to do once we get the ball. Do we need a field goal? Do we need a touchdown? What do we need? So I thought that was kind of unusual.
2: It's now like 3 years removed from that Super Bowl when Shanahan did it with the 49ers and the guys on the 49ers sideline were like realizing, wait, they still get the football back? They get the ball back? And Kansas City's like, yeah, thank you for doing that for us. Wayne, this stat is hilarious, but it kind of leads to, I think, the bigger conversation about the quarterback. It was his 50th regular season start yesterday against the Jets. 19th career game with multiple passing touchdowns and zero interceptions. The only guy to have more in his first 50 starts as a quarterback is Patrick Mahomes. I don't know that tells you that he's anywhere closer to Mahomes or shorter, but I do think it kind of flies in the face of the belief that he's this reckless gunslinger. He's got a real keen control of the offense, and it felt like they need to be better in the red zone, 1,000%. I think that part of it is on him. But his control of the football yesterday just couldn't beat themselves. He put it on the ground once, but that is a huge part of why they were able to escape with a win yesterday.
11: That ball was popping loose. There were 4 fumbles by the Packers in that game. Now, they only lost one of them, but there were 4 fumbles. That ball was coming loose yesterday, and I give the Jets a lot of credit, okay? Aaron Glenn and that Jets defense, they are much improved, and they are starting to play the game in his image. So a lot like the Lions were 3 and 4 years ago playing football, playing defensive football. I thought the Jets were very physical. That was a very physical football game. And looking ahead, as Larry and I kind of alluded to in the game, boy, you got a short week coming up, but man, that was a physical football game. And John Kuhn and I talked about it. Now it's going to be interesting to see what the Packers have left for Thursday night in Green Bay. Playing at home, home opener, emotion, and you know how big emotion is in this game. That should help a lot. But I think Jordan Love has been outstanding. Now, you have to understand, folks, he's doing whatever he's doing without a running game. Mm-hmm. That's hard to do on this level, okay? And I know everybody thinks that all they do is throw the football and that's how you win in the National Football League. No, the good teams can run the football and run it effectively, and the Packers have been unable to do that. 63 yards rushing, just 18 running attempts, 3.5 yard average, long gain of 12. That's not much. And then, you know, the pass protection. Love was sacked three times yesterday, three quarterback hits. I think the protection was reasonable compared to the week before. But nonetheless, he's doing a lot of this with him and his receivers kind of on their own in many respects because the rest of the components of the offense haven't quite come together yet.
0: On the other side of the ball, Wayne, the Packers, Keyshawn Nixon played really well week one. He got kind of picked on yesterday and didn't play as well. The guy who strikes me as being consistent and a dude is Javon Bullard. Supporting in the run and breaking up some passes. He looks like he's ready. This is just like he's starting to reach like peak effectiveness, isn't he?
11: Javon Bullard and Evan Williams. These are two guys. And Evan Williams made a play. I don't know. What was it? Second half, fourth quarter, something like that. He chased somebody down from like, I mean, he was in Delaware and chased the guy down to the Meadowlands. It was just amazing to watch. I think Evan Williams, Javon Bullard, Brandon Cisse was solid again, I thought. You know, Keyshawn Nixon got picked on a little bit, but I thought he was tough too. I think they played pretty well, very well defensively. Defensive activity, which I chart, and this is sacks, tackles for losses, quarterback hits, interceptions, pass deflections, forced fumbles, fumble recoveries, all those categories. And for the Packers, those categories totaled 27. The Jets' defensive activity was 20. That 27 is a pretty high number in an NFL game. Those categories put together. I think Bullard is just, he was a force in that game yesterday, Drew, and early in that ball game as well. Now, there was one play he let his emotions get in the way.
2: Yep.
11: You know,
0: yeah.
11: But, you gotta love the way those kids play the game.
0: That was awesome. Wayne, thank you for joining us. We appreciate it so much. And it's a short week, so we're on to Atlanta. We'll talk about that post-game on Friday.
2: Thank you, brother.
11: You got it, guys. Have a good one, and we'll talk to you Friday.
0: All right.
2: Thanks, Wayne.
0: Wayne Larrabee, the voice of the Green Bay Packers, brought to us by Miller Lite, Wisconsin Concrete Coatings, and Pottawatomie Sports Book.
2: 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Listen, our stadium finally gets to hold one of these games. It feels like forever ago since we've been at Lambeau for a regular season game. Excited for it on Thursday night. And way more excited that they're 1-1 and we don't have to talk about the trouble in River City of an 0-2 start.
0: Big time. Big time. Brewers off today. We'll be at it again tomorrow at 5 a.m. Getting ready to clinch that number one overall seed. Thanks for hanging out with us. Over 1,000 people on the stream today. Take a bow, folks. We'll see you tomorrow at 5 a.m.
2: Peace!
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23: You won't see the engineer that slams the Nissan Rogue's door 13,920 times, or the corrosive chamber that simulates 15 years of life in 5 months, or the Rogue heat-baked for over 300 combined hours. 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

0: Allen in the shotgun, takes the snap, back to pass, looking over the middle, rips it, and it's complete for a touchdown to Dalton Kincaid.
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2: Look, I love my grandkids. 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
0: Allen looking for the end zone, and he's in! The Beast has been released!
2: Josh Allen doesn't do it on his own. We make it seem like it's one guy against 11 guys on defense. He's incredible. But you do have maybe the most underrated player in the NFL in James Cook. He had 1,600 yards last year.
1: Broadcasting from the man cave.
2: And if he walked in here in his uniform, people wouldn't recognize it.
1: This is Dan Patrick.
3: Hope you had a great weekend, everybody. Gang's not all here. Fritzy has the day off observing the Jewish holiday. Dylan is here. Marvin, Paulie up front, and yours truly. What was that look for, Dylan?
4: I missed the boat on also observing the Jewish holiday. And you know.
3: I don't know if Todd would always say, well, my rabbi could be watching the show, so I have to take the day off. I said, no, take the day off. Don't worry about if your rabbi is watching you. Yes, Paul.
5: Wouldn't the rabbi be in big trouble for watching a show on this day?
3: Well, no, you just fast. You're still, I think you're still allowed to watch TV.
5: Oh, I didn't know.
3: Yeah. Is that right, Dylan? I'm not sure. Are you sure?
4: I think you're good. I think

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19: Problems continue on southbound Loomis. The left lane remains blocked at Highway 100 with flooding. 4145 northbound stop and go Burleigh to Hampton. 894 eastbound, you're heavy between 92nd and 27th. There is an accident on the exit ramp to 27th. And 4394 northbound slows Mitchell Interchange to Beecher. I'm Bonnie Green, and that's your latest Total Traffic.
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